0: say.
1: This is SL100. It feels good to see Zara Larsson doing that song at the iHeartRadio Music Festival. Just announced this morning. It's back in Vegas this September. So pre-sale starts next week, especially if you have a Capital One card. You can get in there easy and early to see Bruno Mars, Benson Boone, Zara Larsson, Cardi B, Weezer, oh, and so many more big names from across the music world. Or maybe just win your free trip to Vegas for it. Tomorrow morning, we'll have your next chance to win, then all day.
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0: And for adults with type 2 diabetes and known heart disease, Jardiance can lower the risk of cardiovascular death too. 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

Your number one hit music station is SL100. Somber posted a TikTok yesterday about how he's lonely not being on tour. Well, that's coming to an end soon. In the fall, he's doing a big arena tour across the U.S.

0: number one hit music station, SL100. Loving some new music right there. It's McCabe. Thanks for having us on tonight. It's going to be a huge New Music Friday this week across iHeartRadio. I mean, just announced Taylor Swift is putting out a song from the Toy Story movie. That Toy Story 5 has an original song with Taylor. I kind of have a feeling that this is going to be like the maybe very emotional part of the movie, just based on the visuals that she's posted. Also, this New Music Friday, Niall Horan is dropping his next album. Excited for him. We'll be playing all of those songs you need to know, all New Music Friday.
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And Drake is just out there making history, dropping 3 albums and making history with them. His first multi-week number one in the Billboard Hot 100 since, what, over a decade ago. Isn't that crazy? Never.

your number one hit music station, SL100. I'm so excited for us to be back in Vegas. Let's get you out there for free. A trip to the iHeartRadio Music Festival tomorrow morning to see Zara Larsson. She's going to be there. Benson Boone. Oh my gosh, even Weezer and BTS. Be here to win all day tomorrow. And the pre-sale starts next week.

0: Your number one hit music station is SL 100. I feel like Taylor Swift finally coming out and announcing this new Taylor Swift Toy Story collaboration was so known. I mean, it started, what, maybe a month ago, where she posted a countdown on her website in the Toy Story clouds in blue and then deleted it. I think that was supposed to be posted like this week when she announced the single. Maybe it got pushed back or something. But yeah, confirmed this Friday. We'll get a new song from Taylor for the Toy Story movie. We'll be playing it all new music Friday.
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1: This is McCabe. Thank you for making us a part of the night as we get closer and more into summer. Oh, it's a good soundtrack when we've got Bruno Mars a part of the summer playlist, right? I'm loving this song from his album Romantic, which is probably the most romantic song on it, called Risk It All. He's been on a massive stadium tour. He's got Ray on that with him. Take a listen to this and get in your feels tonight with Risk It All. Just a chance.

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1: 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Just announced that BTS is going to join us for the iHeartRadio Music Festival in Vegas. 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

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This is McCabe on a Tuesday night doing the iHeartRadio 9 at 9. You know we do it every night at 9 o'clock, the biggest songs in town. All thanks to you, of course. We have that talkback feature on the iHeart app. It's the little red microphone. When you stream us on there, you can send a little voice note to the studio, get your song request, all the songs maybe you found last New Music Friday. Tell me those. We'll assemble the countdown coming up in minutes.

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Every summer, there is a country song that somehow gets into my world and gets stuck in my head. I'm not a country guy, but I've fallen in love with Ella Langley. Choosing Texas kicks off the iHeartRadio 9 at 9. Now, two of the biggest pop stars in the world at number 8, Madonna and Sabrina Carpenter. 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Sabrina.

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1: Pitbull is on tour with Lil Jon right now, which is a show I have to see. Those two together have to be the craziest party. I love that Damn I Love Miami gets number 7 on your iHeartRadio 9 at 9. We'll continue the countdown in just minutes with a guy who performed this song that he released for the first time ever at both Stagecoach and Coachella. And Olivia Rodrigo has a new song coming up.
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She'll be alright. No riding shining on at night. She will save herself this time. And in fact, tonight, she did confirm. The cold never lasts, my darling. It just teaches the heart how to

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The most cinematic song we've ever played on the radio station, let alone the iHeart 99. That song's been trending because everyone can't stop talking about Ray getting together with Hans Zimmer for that one. Click Clack Symphony. Number 5 on the iHeart Radio 99. Now, Teddy Swims premiered this when he performed back at Coachella. Even did stagecoach the next weekend with Mr. Know-It-All. Number 4.

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1: I love that Sabrina keeps getting two spots on the iHeartRadio 9 at 9. You guys love her. House Tour gets number 3 on the iHeart 9 at 9. Tonight, this is McCabe counting down the top trending songs. No surprise that Harry Styles is on here, too. Kiss All the Time, Disco Occasionally has been the album he's touring with now. Less than 3 months from him being here in the U.S. for his Madison Square Garden residency, American Girls gets number 2.

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2: 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Number one in the iHeartRadio 9 at 9. It's McCabe. I love that she got number one tonight, considering the fact we just announced that Zara is going to be at the iHeartRadio Music Festival this year. And tomorrow, we're giving away trips all day to Vegas, so you can be there before you can even buy tickets. They're going to go on sale for Capital One cardholders next week with the pre-sale, and then everyone can start getting to Vegas for the show after that. All the details are on the iHeart Instagram, but did you hear the list of performers? I mean, all genres represented. Not only Zara Larsson, but Benson Boone's going to be there. BTS, the biggest K-pop group in the world, is going to be with us in Vegas. Weezer, even Cardi B is going to do it in her music too.
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SL100, it's McCabe. 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

Your number one hit music station, SL100. There's some Taylor Swift. I have a theory that this song she's putting out for the Toy Story movie, yeah, she just announced this yesterday, that Friday we're going to be doing an iHeartRadio world premiere of a new Taylor Swift song for the Toy Story movie. I have a theory that it's a country song. All the visuals look very old school, cool Taylor. I don't know, that would just fit to me for the Toy Story movie.

Your number one hit music station is SL100. Zara Larsson will do Midnight Sun in the iHeartRadio Music Festival coming up this September, and you can be there. We just announced the lineup this morning with Benson Boone doing this song. Of course, you can win your tickets and trip to Vegas all day tomorrow and get in the pre-sale next week.

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0: Your number one hit music station is SL 100. Taylor Swift giving us a new song on Friday. Yes, we'll be world premiering it, and it is such a big New Music Friday, not only with her soundtrack song from the Toy Story 5 movie, but also Niall Horan's giving us a new album. We've heard some new clips of the single that he's going to go with. It sounds so good. I cannot wait for this New Music Friday. Be listening all Friday.
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Noah Kahn bringing his Great Divide Tour across the country. He's doing big baseball stadiums all summer long. Of course, this is the Great Divide title track from his latest album.

0: Your number one hit music station, SL 100. Feels good to say that there's a new Ariana Grande song out. Taylor Swift is giving us a song on Friday. Oh, and Niall Horan's coming back. We're living in like a pop music universe right now. Love it.
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1: On the new hit list, I'm Crystal Rosas. Guess is going on tour with Gracie Abrams. Bella K right here. Here's a song. I love it. 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I love it. I like being

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1: 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Ain't nothing like seeing Bruno Mars live. 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This man, so talented. The way that he connects with his fans, unreal. Bruno Mars, Risk It All, just for you on the new hit list.

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1: 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New Olivia Rodrigo on the way. It's called Drop Dead. So, so good. Obviously, some Bruno Mars, Tame Impala. 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
1: Hey, bestie, you know we are the new hit list. 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I am back tomorrow night. Till then, on everything at La Crystal Rosas, but more on the way from Monsta X, Pink Pantherist, and Zara Larsson. 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
1: 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June 3rd with your national holidays. How we doing? 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
1: All right, don't go anywhere. 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
1: You can call us, jump on air with us, 877-937-1047. You can text us too, text JJR, whatever you want to say, to 96893. I saw this article remind me of Kyle Unflug and your like summer bucket list thing that you talk about. I think you started it last year. I remember you talking about. And this is for teens. It says these are summer traditions to start with a teenager. So you got an 11-year-old and a 9-year-old, right? So I thought I'd go over some of these. And maybe some of these will give you... Actually, go over yours, and then I'll go over some of these and see if these can plant new seeds.
2: Okay, yeah. So we actually started the summer bucket list a few years ago, and it's a tradition that we absolutely love. Like, my kids get really into it. So we get a big poster, and we literally each contribute ideas into things we want to do this summer. So our summer bucket list.
1: Oh my God, it's number one on this list.
2: Is it really?
1: Summer bucket list ritual, write it on day one, cross things off together, yeah. Review it on the last day.
2: Yeah, we hang it up in the kitchen and we check things off as we do them. This past weekend, we did Topgolf, and that was one of the kids' things they really wanted to do. And so we are already on our way.
1: Well, this says the weekly high and low, every Sunday dinner, share your best and worst moment of the week. That's
2: I like
1: one.
2: That. That's good because it just like forces conversation.
1: What else you got? So is that... That's your whole...
2: That's the summer bucket list.
1: That's
2: yeah.
1: The summer bucket list. Okay.
2: There are some things. We do like realistic things like ice cream sundae night. And
3: that's
2: then
3: good.
2: Everyone does like an actual bucket list, what they really want to do, like somewhere they want to visit, that some are realistic, some are not.
1: Let me go over some of these with you. Tell me what you think. Do the first day of summer breakfast. Same dinner, same booth, same order year after year.
2: That's cute.
1: That is cute, right? A special night drive. Same route, windows down. They control the music every single time.
2: That's easy.
1: This was right up your alley here. One new recipe a week. Pick a dish neither of you's made. Cook it together. Rate it honestly. Maybe put reviews on TikTok. That's cute.
2: Yeah, that's really cute. I love that.
1: End of the week campfire. Light or candle talk. Light something, sit down, no phones, just talk until it burns out. The candle version is probably for people without access to campfires, but feels kind of weird.
2: Or when it's too hot outside.
3: Do you guys have, Kyle, the little...
1: Can I finish this, Rich? Can I finish this?
3: Yes.
1: Can I finish this?
3: Do you have the little s'more maker? Do you know what that is? You put a little alcohol in this little thing, and then it just puts a cool fire that you could do s'mores in your house.
2: That's cute. I like that.
1: The thank you jar. Every week, each of you drops in one note of something you appreciated about the other.
2: That's cute. About your family. When do you read them? Or you read them at the end of the week?
1: The $10 challenge. Per week, once a week, you each get $10 at a thrift store and hunt for the best find. Backwards dinner night. Dessert first, main last, once a week, no rules, no reason.
3: Yes, please.
1: License plate hunt. Keep a running list of all the summer of every state plate you spot together.
4: That's fun.
1: The summer soundtrack. Add one song each week to a shared playlist that tells the story of the summer. So far, I think these are all really cute.
2: Yeah, right? And very doable.
1: Pancake art Sundays. Whoever flips the weirdest shaped pancake wins bragging rights for the week. The worst movie club. Hunt down the worst rated film you can find each week and watch it together.
4: That would be hard to do if it's not a good movie.
3: I don't know.
4: To sit there and watch it.
3: Like my kids love bad movies.
4: Really?
3: They love watching bad movies and ripping them apart.
4: Then.
3: Yeah, that's
1: the summer dare jar. Write small dares on paper. Pull one out each weekend. Everyone has to do it.
4: I'd be like, I dare everyone to give me $200.
1: On the last night of summer, the closing night fire. Last night of summer, build a fire and you stare at your and you go over each moment that you had over the summer. Those are kind of fun.
2: I love those. I want to add those to our bucket list.
1: That's what I was hoping would happen. As far as summer goes, in my house, check this out. In fact, I was going to bring this up yesterday. So my kids love to golf. They go golfing quite a bit. And I really enjoy when they golf without me. So I met this guy who had connections to a certain golf course. And he told me that this golf course is one of the top golf courses in the country. Right. And it's called Quintero. And so Dutch and Jake went to go golf with two of their buddies there. And Dutch is like, I mean, they're both great golfers, but Dutch is really, really, really into the sport. Like, he was all excited because this golf course, tell me, Kyle, you with the golfing background, has Augusta sand bunkers.
2: I guess that's a really big deal because...
1: Have you heard of that before?
2: Yeah, because the Augusta sand is like flown in. It's like just like not from there.
4: Oh, that's fancy.
1: Right? So... When I would golf with them, I got all excited when I find balls. I'm like, I'm collecting. It's almost like I start collecting balls. I got 12 balls I found. Titleist. This other, there's a red ball, blue ball. They're so cool. Yes. Not range balls, other balls. So I had like 12 balls I found last time I golfed with them. Jake texts me from there and says, he played 9 holes. He lost like 18 balls. I go, you lose. Jake's a really good golfer. 18 balls. I go, how do you lose 18 balls? Dutch texts me from there and says, this is the most amazing golf course. This is the best golf course I've ever played at. This is a golf. He was just on and on how beautiful this golf course was. So Jake, I look in the 360 app and I see him leaving the golf course after nine. It was like an hour and a half. I call him. What are you doing? He goes, I'm leaving. He goes, why? Because I suck. And I lost so many balls. And I'm like, because I even bought another sleeve of balls. I lost them all. I go, how did you lose balls? He goes, there's rattlesnakes everywhere.
2: I'm not even looking at that.
1: You lose a ball. Nope. He goes, you lose a ball. You walk over to go get it. There's signs that says, beware of rattlesnakes.
2: No, thank you. Oh my gosh.
1: He goes, I'm hitting it. I'm just letting the ball stay there.
2: Pass.
4: Oh my gosh. I'm so glad that you just said that because I actually was going to ask you because I know you've been golfing recently with the boys. And Kadeem's papa comes into town for our big wedding reception and he really wants to go golfing. So I've been trying to find where we should go and I'm all sold. I'm like, how do I book an appointment at this golf course? We aren't going anywhere.
1: Well, I went golfing with them a couple weeks ago to a place called Grass Clippings. It's a par three, par four. And I really liked it. I would golf there every day if they made me golf
4: because
1: it's a par four. The only thing is, again, if you lose a ball, there are woods, and I could only think of rattlesnakes.
4: Right.
1: There has to be rattlesnakes.
3: Oh, they're out, too.
1: Yeah, I know. But this one golf course, again, Dutch said that bunker thing was incredible. The view was incredible. He said every hole was so hard, and he told me what he shot in the first line. Jake was just like, snakes, I'm out.
2: Yeah, bye-bye.
1: Not going to look for that ball.
3: The Eagle Scout that wanted nothing to do with that.
1: Wanted nothing to do with rattlesnakes. It's John G. and Rich.
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1: Peyton, she's quit drinking a whole bunch of times on our show.
2: Yeah, I have. I think I've just realized I have no self-control. But I am better. Like, I know how to, like, handle my alcohol a little bit better. Like, I don't really struggle as much as I used to the day after. Except for yesterday, I was struggling a little bit in the morning because on Sunday I had my bridal shower and those French 75s did me dirty. Mm-hmm. But yesterday, I also, after the show, had to go to the dentist. I had to get two fillings. And if you guys have ever been hungover at the dentist.
3: No, I have not, actually.
2: I do not recommend. I was a college athlete. I played basketball basically my whole life. Going to the dentist hungover is probably harder than any basketball game I have ever played.
3: Well, why?
2: So you know when, like, you're kind of hungover and you're not feeling well and you kind of get, like, those hot flashes and you don't feel very good? That was me while I have these teeth things in my mouth, wide open, and instruments going down my mouth. I was literally trying not to gag.
4: That's the thing. I would think you'd be super nauseous.
1: Your hygienist. Did you wear a mask?
2: You're like, of course they did.
1: I think I have cavities.
3: What about the booze smell coming out of your skin? That's got to be something too, right?
1: What about her mouth?
3: Right. Sure, but if you're sweating it all.
1: Yeah, they're working in her mouth.
2: Yeah, I had on top
4: of it. If it were Kim Kardashian, she would have just been like, whoa, mm-hmm. I can smell that from here.
2: Exactly.
4: Those cavities.
2: So it was mortifying. The whole experience was not enjoyable. You do not recommend.
1: Why do you have two cavities? Don't you brush your teeth?
2: I do brush my teeth and I floss my teeth. I actually asked them this yesterday. I have always been someone that gets cavities ever since I was a kid. I don't know why. I think I'm just more prone to having them. And I asked him, I said, I don't get it. Like, I'm tired of this.
1: Maybe you need to change the way you brush your teeth.
2: I feel like I scrub pretty well. I feel like,
1: there must be something.
3: You got an electric toothbrush?
2: I don't. I don't like the electric toothbrush. I don't feel like it does the job.
1: Well, what you're doing now doesn't do the job either.
2: I'm back there scrub-a-dubbing. I've literally brushed my teeth so hard before that, like, I, like, rip my gum.
1: Well, you're not supposed to do that.
2: I know.
3: That's why you need the electric.
1: Like, if you don't like the results you're getting and you're doing the same thing, you need to change what you're doing.
2: I think you're right. He had told me, though, he was like, don't rinse out your mouth after you brush your teeth because the, like, whatever's in the toothpaste, like, if you rinse it with water, it takes that off.
4: I also feel like I've heard some people are more prone to cavities. Like, it's just like something with your enamel or how the teeth are actually made up.
2: You think I want cavities? Because I don't.
4: No, that's terrible.
1: I'm trying to think of the worst place to be hungover. The worst, like going to the dentist.
3: That's pretty bad.
1: The dentist.
4: That sounds miserable.
2: Yeah.
1: I remember going to work when I worked at a check cashing place and I was hungover and I would just lay on the floor and make the door be closed. You know how when you open the door, a bell goes off? But the door at the check cash place used to just be open so people can come in. And I had that button to close the door behind glass. I'd close the door. I'd just lay on the floor. And then when I heard the bell, I'd be like, oh, and I had to get up and lean up. I'd pop up from behind the counter. Hello. I was just taking a nap.
4: I would think the worst place would be like if I had to like volunteer at my kid's school or
3: that'd
4: something.
3: That'd be bad.
1: Mm-hmm. Oh, God.
3: What if you're a spin class instructor? Got to get those wheels moving.
2: Workouts when you're hungover is also not fun.
1: Beverly, you're on the air. Good morning.
5: Good morning. So I was just listening to Peyton say she brushes and flosses and she gets cavities. And my best friend was the same way. And her whole life, she was so good at taking care of her teeth, but she always had cavities. And she finally got her saliva tested and she had sugary saliva. Like there is something in her saliva. It wouldn't matter how often she brushed or flossed. Something in her saliva was like sugary and it coated her teeth and it made her have cavities.
2: Oh my gosh. Well, I'm going to say that to me because I feel like I tried to do a really good job. And it is an insecurity of mine for sure. So maybe I get my saliva tested. Thanks, Beverly.
5: Like, I don't know what it, I know. I wish I knew like, you know, what the test was or what it was, but it at least provided her an answer because she just was like, I promise I'm brushing. But there was nothing that she could do. I mean, it literally was her chemical makeup in her body.
1: Well, Beverly, thanks for calling in. Check it out. Thank you, Beverly. Thank you. 877-937-1047. Worst place to be hungover. Your calls are next. It's John J.

0: SL100, Hattiesburg's number one hit music station.
1: Hey, Dez, what's the worst place to be hungover right now?
2: The worst place is piano lessons.
3: Oh, yeah.
4: Oh, no.
3: I get that.
4: The keys are all ding.
2: When you're having a headache and it just is playing.
0: Oh, because you're giving yourself a headache, too, from the noise.
2: Yeah. Makes it 10 times worse.
0: Thanks, Dez.
2: Yeah, bye.
0: Jen, what about you? Worst place to be hungover?
5: Good morning. Well, it's workplace, but this is the thing. I'm in the tech field, and we're stringing Cat 5 cable, Ethernet cables. And have you ever heard of the Uncle Bear's Tap Room that's in, like, Gilbert Mesa-ish area?
3: Yeah. Yeah.
0: Mm-hmm.
5: So my boss and I, we ran cable for that entire building, and it's built from the ground up, so it was like bare bones. Hungover as crap, middle of summer, and I'm my boss's only employee, so, and he knew I was hungover, he knew, because it wasn't the first time, and that was something to say. 100%. That was horrible.
0: Yeah,
5: never again.
0: Laying fiber optic cable while you're hungover in the summertime.
3: Oh, yeah.
0: Sydney, worst place to be hungover.
6: Hi. Yeah, I have a story. So I was visiting Tennessee with my ex-girlfriend. The night before we came back, we went to some bars. So we had to fly back home that next morning. It was a 2-hour drive to the airport. I was having them stop constantly to pull over and throw up. we got to the airport, still sick throughout the whole flight. Oh, near the end of the flight, I felt it coming up again. Ugh. I stood up and I threw up all over myself.
4: Oh, no.
6: There were people in front of me.
0: Airplanes got to be the worst.
3: That might be a winner for terrible.
6: Yeah. 45 minutes, and I didn't have a change of clothes, so I was just sitting there with throw up.
4: You
0: Oh my god! Okay,
4: gross. The people next to you had to smell it.
0: Yeah. Worst place to be hungover would probably be an airplane,
3: and that's for everybody else too. Like,
6: Yes, exactly.
0: Thank you, Sydney. Gross. Carrie, hello.
7: Hi. Good morning.
0: Hi. Where were you hungover?
7: Hi. Oh, worst place ever. High school reunion back in Ohio, and we had relived our last night of graduation and gone to Cedar Point the very next day.
0: Oh, roller coasters. Yikes.
7: After the reunion, right? And the wine was flowing. Everyone was having a great time. My husband decided he was going to tag along. So he basically had to baby me the whole evening after it was over. And then we all head out to Cedar Point. And he's like, oh, no, you're going to pay. You are going to pay. It was the worst feeling ever. He's like, you have to ride these roller coasters. You brought me here. I don't care if you're hungover or not. You are riding these rides. And he made me ride them until finally at about noon, I said, it's time for the beer garden. I've suffered long enough.
3: And you made it? You did it?
7: I did it. I had to. I mean, that was my payback.
4: Wow, you know how to rally, girl. Ooh, I would
0: thanks,
4: be
0: Carrie.
4: Out on that.
0: I got to tell you something that happened to me just now. A couple days ago, I saw on Instagram, I saw this certain post, and I didn't really focus on it. There were a couple, you know how you're scrolling, you see something, you move on? So I see this post, and I was like, after I moved on, I went back and I couldn't find it. So I found it just, I was going to the bathroom a little bit ago, and as guys do, you stand at the urinal, and you're standing at the urinal, and you're looking at your Instagram scrolling, and I see the post. And I'm like, oh, I stop. And I go, so here's what the post says. It says, a neurologist says, if you stick your tongue out for 40 seconds, this clears cortisol faster than any pill or breathing exercises. And I do breathing exercises all morning. So I'm at the urinal, and I'm like, oh, man. So I stick my tongue out. And I'm like this. And 40 seconds is a long time.
3: It is.
0: So I'm sitting there at the urinal reading this with my tongue out. Now my tongue's starting to get dry, and I'm all excited about the cortisol, whatever benefits I'm going to get. And then I hear this dude rip one in the stall.
4: Yeah.
0: And I'm like, oh, my God.
4: I'm
0: getting
4: out.
0: All his poop particles on my tongue. Why did I try to do this experiment in the bathroom? And I wish I had Peyton's toothbrush.
4: Yeah. What?
0: He's like, oh. I was like so grossed out at myself. So grossed out. But it is something I definitely want to try.
3: Yeah, somewhere in a hermetically sealed room.
0: Yeah. Stick your tongue out for 40 seconds. It's clear. You remember when I was a kid, you ever do that? Stick your tongue out, let it dry, and then put it back in your mouth?
4: Yes.
0: No, a really cool feeling.
4: You're so weird.
8: I don't know if I
0: Well, you said
4: that.
0: Yes.
4: Yeah, I know. And that was like some weird kid stuff that I did.
0: I would let my tongue, you put your tongue like this, and let it sit as long as possible till it gets dry. Then you put it back in your mouth and it feels weird. You never did that, Kyle?
4: It feels like sandpaper.
3: I don't think I ever have.
0: No, it's got to go longer. You got to stick out further than that.
4: Yeah. Do you have to let it sit out for like 5 minutes?
8: That's hard to like stick it right in.
0: Like that, and you just wait as long as you can. And then when you put it back in, it feels weird.
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2: Hey, I saw this thing. It was about the, I guess I didn't know this, but the 2025 to 2026 TV season just ended. It ended. I guess there's a season.
3: Right? How are there seasons?
2: I know. It's what it says here. This whole, so it's the season ended.
4: Like for networks, not for like the things we watch on Netflix.
2: No, Netflix too. Hold on. It says it is September to mid-April. That's
3: the season. Does it have something to do with when they can like submit them for awards?
2: Maybe. But they came out with the top 10 shows. And out of the top 10 shows, one, two, three, I've only watched four of them, I think. So like, for example, number 10 is Monster, the Ed Gein story on Netflix. I know, Kyle, you watched that.
3: Yeah, that was a good, very creepy, though.
2: Number 9 is The Pit on HBO Max, 13 million people. I'm still trying to watch, get through season one, and I'm on episode 2, and I just can't. Number 8 is High Potential. I didn't see that one.
5: I loved that show. That's with Kate Olsen.
4: Yeah, she's great.
5: So good.
2: And then Tracker is number 7.
4: But This Is Us?
2: Yeah, This Is Us. And then number 6 is Bridgerton. And then Landman is number 5.
4: Okay.
2: Which I saw. Sean Combs' Reckoning was number 4. 20 million people watched that. Marshalls is number 3, which is a spinoff of Yellowstone.
4: It's like a very network TV version of it, though. It's not great.
2: But it's number 3. Number 3, it's on Paramount Plus, CBS. And His and Hers is the number 2 most watched show. And number 1 is Stranger Things. Right, so that's number 1. And then I started watching the show called The Four Seasons. Season 2 came out, and I started watching it yesterday. And I had this moment, because it's one of the stars is Coleman Domingo. And I thought, what a cool thing to be Coleman Domingo right now, because you have your play Michael Jackson's dad in the Michael movie, which is top 2 or 3 movie right now.
4: And he's excellent.
2: You're in Euphoria, which is number 1 on HBO. And now you're on this new show on Netflix, which will probably be top 10 any second now. And I'm like, what a vibe, man.
4: And he's been in almost every movie trailer. When I went to go see Star Wars, he's almost in every trailer doing something in every movie.
5: In Wicked, too. 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
2: He's in Wicked, too?
5: Yeah, he's the lion.
2: You mean Wicked also?

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0: We are Hattiesburg's number one hit music station, SL100. You texted us this morning about something, Heather, right?
1: Yeah, I was listening to Monday's show right now, and did Zonja just say paradigm?
0: Well, I did Monday.
1: I know. I can't believe it. Like, what kind of world are we living in where Zonja now uses the word paradigm?
2: He was talking about 2 10-cent pieces, a pair of dimes.
0: Can I tell you?
1: Okay, that makes more sense. I feel relieved now.
0: When I used that word, I did it on purpose as a joke because I was, a long time ago, I was in an improv troupe doing improv, and the improv teacher would tell you, this is what you need to do in improv. He goes, you're holding something, like you're looking at this situation this way. And then he was like, turn the paradigm, is what he said, and then look at it through a different direction. And I was like, all by myself, going, paradigm. I can't wait to use that.
3: All this time, you
0: all this
3: did
0: time,
3: it.
0: It's sitting all in the back of my pocket,
1: been holding on to it.
0: Use the paradigm.
1: Well, it
0: did paradigm.
1: It made me laugh out loud.
0: Well, thanks, Heather. Thanks for listening.
1: Yeah, thank you.
0: Have Bye. A fantastic day. Bye.
1: You too.
0: So, hey, I was driving in this morning. This is going to sound so stupid. I was driving in this morning, and I saw a flock of birds. And I had an observation about these flock of birds. And I thought, and I had this whole conversation in my head before I got to the radio station. And I thought, I go, I wish there was a reason I could bring up this bird thing. I go, I want to bring up this bird observation. But there's no reason to bring it up. I'm using you to reason. And then, Lord and behold, Kyle has a bird story. And after you tell your bird story, then I can tell you my observation.
3: Oh, hooray.
0: Yeah, but, I mean, I'm so excited to hear your bird story, except maybe I should even tell my story, because Kyle's bird story is probably a level 10 story.
3: I don't know about that.
0: Like, you're going to tell your bird story, then I'm going to bring the room down. Not really bring the room down, but I go, why would you tell that story?
3: No, I don't know if I'm the only one dealing with this, or if any this has happened to anyone else, but it is somewhat of a mystery. And there is a bird or two birds that are really quite a nuisance around our house. So for the last month or so, you know, we're in a sleep divorce right now, so I don't sleep in our bedroom. But for the last month or so, the kids will sleep with Scott on and off, right? And Addie keeps waking up really early. And she's like, there is a bird that comes through the window and just knocks every morning at the crack of dawn. It is summer vacation. That's not cool, right? So over the weekend, Scott was gone, and I finally experienced this bird for myself. It was like Saturday morning, 5 a.m., and all of a sudden I hear knock, knock, knock, knock, knock, constantly outside the window. And I'm like, this bird's gonna get it. So I look outside, and sure enough, the bird like sees me and like flutters away. And I'm like, this is insane. So I thought, I got to set up like a scarecrow situation, but I don't have a scarecrow. But what I do have is the kids have this like blow up thing with nets in it, so you can practice throwing a football. So I set that up outside the window as if like it looks like a person, like it's big enough to be a person, right? Sure enough, the next day, knocking at the window again. And I'm like, this is ridiculous. So Scott came home, right? And he's home yesterday and today and the day before. And I go outside to let the dogs go to the bathroom. And I see he has drawn his faces with X's as eyes and put these pieces of paper taped to the window. And on them, it says, no! Exclamation point. As if these birds can read and they go, oh, that looks like a dead face with no on it. I better steer clear of this window, right?
0: And you have pictures of these signs?
3: I posted them on my stories. It's at Unfug if you want to check it out on Instagram. But yes, you can see on the two windows right outside of her bedroom, you see these pictures posted to the windows. Well, I'm getting ready to leave for work this morning, and Addie comes in with her blanket. So, guys, the signs did not work.
0: That's what she said. Birds can't read.
2: Yeah. Well, he probably is going to write no birds tapping. We figured that's too long of a message. We'll just go with no.
4: Right. Or like this brain.
0: Hello, bird.
3: What? Who are these birds think they are.
4: Do you know what kind of birds they are? Because isn't your husband like a bird enthusiast? He knows all the birds.
3: Yeah, I do not know the type of bird. He, every time he walks out, the bird has flown away already, so he does not know what type of bird it is. But like Addie, sweet little Addie, she goes, Mom, I'm worried like maybe we're just going to have to end this bird's life. And I'm like, gee, get out of that. That's a little
2: violent. So she gets a little more sleep?
3: That's a little violent.
4: Abby's been watching your murder shows behind you while you're getting ready in the morning. You have no idea.
2: Yeah, but anybody who interrupts sleep in the Unfug house, just like her mama, you stop the sleep, you're going to die.
0: Did he put the signs in the inside of the window facing outside?
3: No.
0: They're on the outside
3: of the window.
0: Wow, the bird's window. Wow.
2: Yeah. The bird should have been able to read that.
0: No, but I just mean you would think that it would stop the... Like the bird's poking the window for whatever reason. So if the piece of paper is there, it would feel different.
3: Funny. Yeah, that's what we figured, that the bird like maybe sees his reflection in the mirror and thinks it's his girlfriend. It's like, what's up?
2: Yeah.
3: What's up? What's up?
2: Stuff.
3: And then we figured the signs do not. Maybe he's attracted to the signs.
2: Have you looked up the culture of like what a bird tapping on your window means? I feel like we've been through this before, maybe.
0: I had a bird in Pine Top. It was a woodpecker, and we had metal ceilings, and it would go at like 5 a.m., and that was terrible.
4: We had peacocks that knocked at our doors, but they were annoying.
3: Well,
4: they didn't last long.
3: So when you look it up, it does say that like if a bird's tapping on your window, he sees it, and it's like he sees the reflection, and he thinks it's a rival bird, so he's pecking at the bird to get at it.
2: Yeah,
3: but he's still doing it. The signs are
4: out every morning,
3: and they clearly say no.
0: So here's my bird observation this morning, and this is where my brain went. This is what I wanted to bring up this morning for no reason. I mean, for a reason, but I was driving, I was at a red light, and I see a flock of birds, and they're flying all together. And I was kind of like, what's the story with those birds? Are those like parent birds, and they had baby birds, and they're all friends, and how do they all fly together? Then I was like, that's a flock of birds. Who called that a flock of birds? Who came up with the word flock, right? And how did it trend? Because there was no social media when they came up with the word flock of birds. And then I thought, crows, a flock of crows is called a murder of crows, mm-hmm. right? You've heard that before?
3: Yeah.
0: But a crow's a bird. Who's the person who said, oh, we're going to call that a murder of crows?
3: But just the crows.
0: Just the crows.
2: Not everything else
0: like
2: is a
0: who's
2: flock.
0: Why did they go, why isn't that a flock of crows? Why? Because a crow's a bird. Like, why did they come up with, and who's the person who said murder? And why did that take off? And how did murder of birds take off? Murder of crows take off? Like, where'd
2: that come
0: from?
2: Cool. It's pretty cool, though.
4: Justice for the crows. They should not have that negative stigma.
0: That's what I mean. I was kind of going with
4: that. The poor crows, no wonder why they remember people when they see them forever and get their lick back. Everyone's being so mean to
0: like,
4: the crows.
0: Like, was there a bunch of crows, like there was a dead cow and they were hanging on the dead cow? Those crows murdered that cow.
2: That's more of a vulture
0: That's
2: thing.
0: A murder of cow. That's what I'm trying to think. I just want to know where that came from. And then I thought, I'm going to bring this up on the air. But I have no reason to. That was my whole drive-in this morning.
3: Okay, so John Jay, the term murder of crows originated in 15th century England as a poetic and dramatic collective noun. It reflects ancient folklore linking the birds to death and scavenging, and was popularized in modern era through books like James Lipton's An Exaltation of Larks. Now you know.
2: Well, see, an Exaltation of Larks is not nearly as cool as a murder of crows. Just marketing.
0: Well, I mean, you think about it, 1500s. So, like, that went viral in
2: that
0: the 1500s.
2: Yeah.
4: When was the Black Plague? Because weren't the doctors, like, in crow-looking, like, things?
2: Yeah.
4: I feel like I remember that. So maybe that has something to do with this. So I wonder if the Black Plague was
2: The Plague was before or after that.
3: Earlier. It's 1346 and 1353.
0: Well, I mean, that's what I was it was on my mind.
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1: It's time for Paint's predictions. Paint, what's the vibe today?
2: Well, Euphoria has officially wrapped up their series, so I'm going to let you know which Euphoria Season 3 character matches your vibe best based on your zodiac sign.
1: So it's kind of like, which dead Euphoria character are you?
2: Not dead. They're not all dead.
1: Yeah, apparently.
2: There's only a few.
3: Alive.
2: Deaths.
1: Yeah. Okay, 877-937-1047. Matthew, good morning. What's your sign?
4: Good morning. My sign, I'm an Aries.
2: Okay, so for my Aries, the Euphoria Season 3 character that you are, you're actually Allie or Ollie. When things go bad and completely sideways, your first instinct is to grab a shotgun and track down the problem. Okay, you are fiercely protective, completely terrifying, and you don't do textbook apologies. You just handle business.
4: Yes, I love that. That sounds right on par. So,
1: did you watch it? Did you watch the finale?
4: Actually, I have not. I will be watching that tonight after work. So I'm. The only thing that I, or what I'm stuck on still is the end of the last episode.
1: Oh, yeah.
3: Oh, yeah.
2: It was so good. It gets worse. That was like the best episode of the whole series.
1: I think about that episode almost every morning, Dad. Oh, yeah, killed by a snake somewhere. Oh, yeah. All right, Matthew.
4: Yeah, I can't wait.
1: Have a great day. Thanks for listening.
4: You too. Thanks, guys.
1: Hey, Michelle, what's your sign?
5: Hi, Taurus.
2: Okay, so for my Taurus, it's actually perfect that we're talking about this right now because the Euphoria Season 3 character that you are is Nate Jacobs. You spent the entire final season acting completely untouchable, playing God with everyone's lives, flexing your absolute power right up until the universe literally buried you alive. You're stubborn, you're controlling, and it makes it impossible for you to ever back down, even when a rattlesnake is staring you right in the face.
5: That's true. Thank you.
1: Thanks, Michelle. How about Pisces?
2: Rich, your Euphoria Season 3 character, Cassie Howard.
3: Sweet.
2: You are in remarkably good spirits for someone whose toxic husband was buried alive and eaten by a rattlesnake. Your coping mechanism is pure, unfiltered disassociation, and you already start a new project tomorrow like nothing happened.
3: See, it's what I always say to you. When something terrible happens, just pretend it's happened to somebody else.
2: Right. I guess I probably should say spoiler alert, but also that was like last week.
1: Yeah. What about Libras?
2: You said what? I'm sorry.
1: Libras?
2: Yeah, Kyle, for Libras, you are jewels. You're out here casually dealing with massive grief by painting vibrant, striking, modern portraits and living your absolute best life as an artistic sugar baby. You always find a way to make absolute heartbreak look incredibly beautiful and chic.
6: Okay. All right. Okay, jewels.
2: I needed a better ending for her. We didn't get enough.
1: Anyway. How about Virgos?
2: John Jay, you're Lexi Howard. So while the world completely burns down around you, you are sitting there reading your scripts, analyzing the literal historical context of anxiety while deciding that worrying isn't statistically useless. You are the only person who can look at a tragedy and give a structured performance review.
1: Okay, how about for you, for Leos?
2: I'm a Leo, and as Leos, we are Maddie Perez. Even in the middle of a massive, messy DEA investigation, we still somehow managed to accidentally trigger a major character's demise just at dropping a single piece of tea. Our words have massive power, and our aesthetic is always legendary.
1: Hello, studio. Can I help you?
7: Hi, is it too late?
1: What are you calling about?
7: The horoscope.
1: Oh, what's your sign?
7: Gemini.
1: Can we do Geminis?
2: Yeah, let's do Gemini.
1: We haven't done Gemini yet.
2: We're in Gemini season right now. Gemini's the Euphoria season 3 character that you have is actually, I think, my favorite from the whole series. You are Bishop. You are ultimately trickster mastermind who is always playing three sides against each other and pulling off some major, major moves. Nobody ever actually knows what your next move is, and you love it that way.
7: Yeah, I could approach things a little differently every time. It makes things fun that way, though.
1: You could. Like, yeah. if you called on time, that would have been great.
7: I know. Next time, sorry. Right.
1: Thanks for listening. Thanks for calling in.
7: All right.
1: Bye-bye.
7: Okay, bye-bye.
1: All right, if we get your sign there, I'll post it on our website.

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1: 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What's trending?
2: After all the Easter eggs and all the speculation, it's official. Taylor Swift is part of Toy Story 5. We all knew it over the weekend, and now we know exactly what she's doing for the movie. She is dropping a brand new original song for Toy Story 5 called I Knew It, I Knew You. She said she grew up loving these movies and just wrote it after seeing an early cut with Jesse inspiring the track. It will drop on Friday. We don't have to wait that long. And then the movie comes shortly after on the 19th.
1: You know, so I heard, we'll get that. Because of the Jesse character, and she's a cowgirl, that it's kind of bringing her back to her country roots, yes. Which would be interesting.
3: Yeah. That would be awesome. Well, I'm excited to see. I hope she has like a role in the movie. Even if it's just one or two lines, that would be awesome. But obviously the song too. Okay, speaking of Taylor Swift, and obviously she's getting married to Travis Kelce like probably any day now. I'm sure the countdown is on. But news just broke that Miles Teller and his wife, Kaylee, are reportedly completely snubbed from the entire wedding because of this low-key riff. So, Kaylee and Miles used to be super close in Taylor and Travis's inner circle. Like, I mean, they were literally in her music videos, right? And so now, we don't really know what the beef is, but apparently, like, to not be invited to her wedding, that's pretty...
2: Yeah, what happened?
3: I know, we don't know yet, because I feel like, do you guys remember... The Oscar? There was some like award show, and they were all seeing Kiki, and people were trying to like dissect the conversation.
2: Some sort of betrayal.
3: I don't know. But I was like, that's low key tea, and that sucks. Like, my feelings would be so hurt.
2: I know. And you'd be like, dang it, that's gonna be like the wedding of the century.
3: Exactly. You're like this close to being in.
2: I know.
1: I heard Travis Kelce was in the Bahamas golfing. And some people thought it was his bachelor party.
2: It could be.
1: He's with a
2: could
1: couple
2: totally
1: of,
2: be.
1: He's with a couple of guys. But I would say, I didn't hear if it Patrick, because you would think Patrick Mahomes would be, if it's a bachelor party.
2: But maybe they just didn't see him. I don't, I mean.
1: I'm just saying, that's what I heard.
2: Date was rumored to be June 13th.
1: Right.
2: So if like that would, the timing would work out if that's true. We do know that Euphoria is now over. It has been confirmed. There will be no more Euphoria. This was definitely the series finale after the last episode. Zendaya got pretty emotional saying goodbye to the cast and crew.
4: I just want to say thank you. I'm incredibly grateful for every single one of you. Many of you who did here from the beginning and watched me grow up. It's been such a pleasure and an honor. Thank you so much.
2: You can hear like just like the finality, I guess, in her voice. I mean, there was such a long time in between the seasons that, yeah, she did. She really did grow up from the very first episode of Euphoria to the very last episode.
3: I mean, 7 years is a long time. And I heard that. I watched that after the finale. And I was like, okay, I think I understand why Zendaya chopped all her hair off, because she literally embodied Rue. Like, I bet you she just needs to get away from that. She just needs to be free. So I think that's why she chopped her hair.
2: But she's free now.
3: Who knows? But speaking of Euphoria, so there was rumors that Alexa Demi, she plays Maddie in Euphoria, that she was going to completely retire after this season's, like, last episode. But she sat down with a rare interview with the Hollywood Reporter. She set the record straight. She said that those rumors are just not true. People are misinterpreting an old podcast clip. But she did say she did consider quitting acting after season two because she was kind of just being constantly rejected for roles not written for Latinas. And I actually saw too, Sam Levinson told her not to come into her Euphoria, audition wearing red because HBO was going to basically tell her no. And I was like, that's why? Crazy because the role wasn't written for Latina. Like, didn't have that vibe for it.
2: What did red have to do?
3: I don't know. She'd say, I don't know why. I don't know. But he was like, they wanted to soften her look.
5: Oh, so red.
2: Oh, red would be too bold.
3: Yeah.
5: Okay.
3: Yeah,
2: that's weird. That is so weird.
3: I don't know. Isn't that wild, though?
2: Yeah.
3: So I was like, I get it. But she's been in the industry forever. I mean... But I hope she's in some more roles.
2: Well,
3: I would
2: I'm glad she's not going to retire.
3: With Maddie and Bishop.
2: You could totally do
3: that. I would love a spinoff with them. would be great.
2: Maddie and Cassie, right?
3: Maddie, Cassie, and Bishop.
2: Oh, yeah.
3: Bishop, they're leaving out of the club. Right. Come on.
2: They
3: would be so good together.
2: Actually, you're so
3: and the
2: right.
3: poodle? Stop.
2: And the poodle? Sabrina Carpenter had a really scary moment. She's probably going to have nightmares for a while. This dude literally tried to get into her L.A. home. Like, showed up. Security had to get involved. Security had to stop this guy. The cops showed up. And now she's going to court for a restraining order, which I'm guessing she's probably going to get that legal protection. But like, that's not really something that that you're not unsettled for a very long time after experiencing.
1: Wait, they arrested the guy and they let him go and he came back?
0: Yeah, a few times.
3: And then, what a psycho.
1: I mean, if I was his lawyer, I'd be like, she said, come on in for the house tour.
3: Stop.
2: I don't know if that would be a very strong case legally.
3: It's welcome to the house tour. Okay. Kendall Jenner and Jacob Elordi, they were just spotted looking incredibly cozy on this low-key vacation in Tokyo. So they were seen wearing matching black shirts. They're all out. Jacob's all like cuddled up on Kendall's shoulder. And they haven't like put a label on it yet. But who knows? It might
2: be. I kind of like them together.
3: I do too. But wasn't he dating Olivia Jade like just 2 weeks ago?
2: Yeah, but then she was just again with Booker again.
3: That's true.
2: You know?
3: That is so valid. So I'm excited. I think they look really good together personally.
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0: SL100. It's time to do Stacks and Hacks. I got stacks of information. A poll asked, what is the first day of the week? Is it Sunday or is it Monday?
1: Monday.
2: It's Sunday because the calendar.
0: 54% of Americans say Monday. Today's National Dinosaur Day. In a poll, more than 1,000 American adults were asked to name how many dinosaurs off the top of their head. 9% said zero. 7% said they could name 10 or more. There's a tech startup company offering to clean people's homes for free. There's one catch, and I thought of Kyle of this. Kyle, how would you feel about this? They're going to clean your house for free. They're going to wear cameras to capture everything they do so that footage can be used to train the next generation of household robots.
1: Yeah.
3: I don't know. I think I'm okay with that because it's not the robots cleaning.
0: It's training them to clean.
3: I know.
0: Then they're going to learn how to clean.
3: And then maybe they'll actually clean like real people.
0: A YouTuber is in hot water after a stunt where he tried to eat a 10-piece chicken McNugget while on a huge roller coaster. He ate 7 of the 10 on the roller coaster, but looked like he struggled not to choke on the first hill. And then guess what? He got banned from Six Flag Parks, all of them, for life. And here's the guy talking about it.
4: It was definitely really hard. So I see why Cedar Point reacted the way they did, because I can see why there's safety measures and everything like that. It was hard. I had to try not to choke almost the entire ride. I had no idea Cedar Point even seen the video until I got a message saying I've been banned for life from Cedar Point, which really hurts because I've been going there since I was a little kid. I'm a season pass holder. I'm definitely sad about how it ended up, but I understand why they went the way they did. They don't want a bunch of other people trying to pull off challenges like
0: I don't. You guys have heard about conspiracy theories, but you know all the stuff going on with Denver Airport.
1: Oh, right? Yeah.
0: We've talked about that a lot.
3: Yeah, yes. That's been a long time.
0: Well, guess what they're doing now?
3: What?
0: They are now opening the tunnels to the public.
3: No way.
0: So now you can walk them in, instead of doing all
1: I want to go in those.
0: They're opening up all the tunnels to doom and hell. No, thank you.
1: That'd be cool to check out.
0: No,
3: thank
0: you.
3: That'd be creepy.
0: I think it'd be
1: still,
0: creepy, too.
1: We would do it, right?
3: Yeah.
1: I mean, Kyle and I walked through a ghost tunnel in what hotel?
3: Yeah, you're right.
1: Stanley.
3: Yeah, that was creepy.
1: It was creepy, but you got to do it. You still got to do it.
3: We did it. We did it.
0: What do you got for life hacks, Rich?
1: Okay, let's talk about anxiety. You have an anxious mind. I mean, everybody has an anxious mind every now and then. But they say for the most part, if you're anxious and you go like, you know what? I don't know why I'm so anxious. It's because you are low on folate. So the quickest way to replenish and feel less anxious, like within minutes, is to eat asparagus. So it sounds crazy. You're anxious. You don't know why. Eat asparagus, but please try it. One cup alone gives you 2/3 of your daily recommended value. And I don't know if you love asparagus, but a lot of people do. And you should, you know, grill it up and have some and feel better about your anxious mind. That life hack and many more can be found at johnjandrich.com.

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1: You can call us, AAA with us, 877-937-1047. You can text us too, text JJR, whatever you want to say, to 96893. I saw this article remind me of Kyle Unfug and your like summer bucket list thing that you talk about. I think you started it last year. I remember you talking about. And this is for teens. It says these are summer traditions to start with a teenager. So you got an 11-year-old and a 9-year-old, right? So I thought I'd go over some of these. And maybe some of these will give you... Actually, go over yours, and then I'll go over some of these and see if these can plant new seeds.
2: Okay, yeah. So we actually started the summer bucket list a few years ago, and it's a tradition that we absolutely love. Like, my kids get really into it. So we get a big poster, and we literally each contribute ideas into things we want to do this summer. So our summer bucket list.
1: Oh my God, it's number one on this list.
2: Is it really?
1: Summer bucket list ritual. Write it on day one. Cross things off together. Yeah. Review it on the last day.
2: Yeah, we hang it up in the kitchen and we check things off as we do them. This past weekend, we did Top Golf, and that was one of the kids' things they really wanted to do. And so we are already on our way.
1: Well, this says the weekly high and low. Every Sunday dinner, share your best and worst moment of the week. That's
2: I like that. That's good because it just like forces conversation.
1: What else you got? So is that... That's your whole...
2: That's the summer bucket list.
1: The summer bucket list. Okay.
2: There are some things. We do like realistic things like ice cream sundae night. Everyone does like an actual bucket list, what they really want to do, like somewhere they want to visit, that some are realistic, some are not.
1: Let me go over some of these with you. Tell me what you think. Do the first day of summer breakfast. Same dinner, same booth, same order year after year.
2: That's cute.
1: That is cute, right? A special night drive. Same route, windows down. They control the music every single time.
2: That's easy.
1: This was right up your alley here. One new recipe a week. Pick a dish neither of you's made. Cook it together. Rate it honestly. Maybe put reviews on TikTok. That's cute.
2: Yeah, that's really cute. I love that.
1: End of the week campfire. Light or candle talk. Light something, sit down, no phones, just talk until it burns out. The candle version is probably for people without access to campfires, but feels kind of weird.
2: Or when it's too hot outside.
3: Do you guys have, Kyle, the little...
1: Can I finish this, Rich? Can I finish this?
3: Yes.
1: Can I finish this?
3: Do you have the little s'more maker? Do you know what that is? You put a little alcohol in this little thing, and then it just puts a cool fire that you could do s'mores in your house.
2: That's cute. I like that.
1: The thank you jar. Every week, each of you drops in one note of something you appreciated about the other.
2: That's cute. About your family. When do you read them? Or you read them at the end of the week?
1: The $10 challenge. Per week, once a week, you each get $10 at a thrift store and hunt for the best find. Backwards dinner night. Dessert first, main last, once a week, no rules, no reason.
3: Yes, please.
1: License plate hunt. Keep a running list of all the summer of every state plate you spot together.
4: That's fun.
1: The summer soundtrack. Add one song each week to a shared playlist that tells the story of the summer. So far, I think these are all really cute.
2: Yeah, right? And very doable.
1: Pancake art Sundays. Whoever flips the weirdest shaped pancake wins bragging rights for the week. The worst movie club. Hunt down the worst rated film you can find each week and watch it together.
4: That would be hard to do if it's not a good movie.
3: I don't know.
4: To sit there and watch it.
3: Like my kids love bad movies. Really? They love watching bad movies and ripping them apart.
4: Then.
3: Yeah, that's
1: the summer dare jar. Write small dares on paper. Pull one out each weekend. Everyone has to do it.
4: I'd be like, I dare everyone to give me $200.
1: On the last night of summer, the closing night fire. Last night of summer, build a fire and you stare at your and you go over each moment that you had over the summer. Those are kind of fun.
2: I love those. I want to add those to our bucket list.
1: That's what I was hoping would happen. As far as summer goes in my house, check this out. In fact, I was going to bring this up yesterday. So my kids love to golf. They go golfing quite a bit. And I really enjoy when they golf without me. So I met this guy who had connections to a certain golf course. And he told me that this golf course is one of the top golf courses in the country. Right. And it's called Quintero. And so Dutch and Jake went to go golf with two of their buddies there. And Dutch is like, I mean, they're both great golfers, but Dutch is really, really, really into the sport. Like, he was all excited because this golf course, tell me, Kyle, you with the golfing background, has Augusta sand bunkers.
2: Oh, I guess that's a really big deal because...
1: Have you heard of that before?
2: Yeah, because the Augusta sand is like flown in. It's like just like not from there.
4: Oh, that's fancy.
1: Right? So... When I would golf with them, I got all excited when I find balls. I'm like, I'm collecting. It's almost like I start collecting balls. I got 12 balls I found. Titleist. This other, these are red ball, blue ball. They're so cool. Yes. Not range balls, other balls. So I had like 12 balls I found last time I golfed with them. Jake texts me from there and says, he played 9 holes. He lost like 18 balls. I go, you lose. Jake's a really good golfer. 18 balls. I go, how do you lose 18 balls? Dutch texts me from there and says, this is the most amazing golf course. This is the best golf course I've ever played at. This is a gut. He was just on and on how beautiful this golf course was. So Jake, I look in the 360 app and I see him leaving the golf course after nine. It was like an hour and a half. I call him. What are you doing? He goes, I'm leaving. He goes, why? Because I suck. And I lost so many balls. And I'm like, because I even bought another sleeve of balls. I lost them all. I go, how did you lose balls? He goes, there's rattlesnakes everywhere.
2: I'm not even looking at that.
1: You lose a ball. Nope. He goes, you lose a ball, you walk over to go get it. There's signs that says, beware of rattlesnakes.
2: Oh, no, thank you.
4: Oh my gosh.
1: He goes, I'm hitting it. I'm just letting the ball stay there.
2: Pass.
4: Yeah.
2: For sure.
4: Oh my gosh, I'm so glad that you just said that, because I actually was going to ask you, because I know you've been golfing recently with the boys, and Kadeem's papa comes into town for our big wedding reception, and he really wants to go golfing. So I've been trying to find where we should go, and I'm all sold. I'm like, how do I book an appointment at this golf course? We aren't going anywhere.
1: Well, I went golfing with them a couple weeks ago to a place called Grass Clippings. It's a par 3, par 4. And I really liked it. I would golf there every day if they made me golf.
4: Right. Because
1: it's a par 4. The only thing is, again, if you lose a ball, there are woods, and I could only think of rattlesnakes.
4: Right.
1: There has to be rattlesnakes.
3: Oh, they're out, too.
1: Yeah, I know. But this one golf course, again, Dutch said that bunker thing was incredible. The view was incredible. He said every hole was so hard, and he told me what he shot in the first line. Jake was just like, snakes, I'm out.
2: Yeah, bye-bye.
1: Not going to look for that ball.
3: The Eagle Scout that wanted nothing to do with that.
1: Wanted nothing to do with rattlesnakes. It's John G. and Rich.
0: Okay, class, let's begin.
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1: Peyton, she's quit drinking a whole bunch of times on our show.
2: Yeah, I have. I think I've just realized I have no self-control. But I am better. Like, I know how to, like, handle my alcohol a little bit better. Like, I don't really struggle as much as I used to the day after. Except for yesterday, I was struggling a little bit in the morning because on Sunday I had my bridal shower and those French 75s did me dirty. Mm-hmm. But yesterday, I also, after the show, had to go to the dentist. I had to get two fillings. And if you guys have ever been hungover at the dentist...
3: No, I have not, actually.
2: I do not recommend. I brought, like, you guys, I was a college athlete. I played basketball basically my whole life. Going to the dentist hungover is probably harder than any basketball game I have ever played.
3: Well, why?
2: I mean, so you know when, like, you're kind of hungover and you're not feeling well and you kind of get, like, those hot flashes and you don't feel very good? That was me while I have these teeth... things in my mouth, wide open, and instruments going down my mouth. I was literally trying not to gag.
4: That's the thing. I would think you'd be super nauseous.
1: Your poor hygienist. Your hygienist. Did she wear a mask?
2: You're like, I think
1: I had cavities.
2: No, literally.
3: What about the booze smell coming out of your skin? That's got to be something too, right?
1: What about her mouth? Her mouth.
3: Sure, but if you're sweating it all.
1: Yeah, they're working in her mouth.
2: Yeah, I had on top of it.
4: If it were Kim Kardashian, she would have just been like, whoa, mm-hmm. I can smell that from here.
2: Exactly.
4: Those cavities.
2: So it was mortifying. The whole experience was not enjoyable.
4: You
2: do not recommend.
1: Why do you have two cavities? Did you brush your teeth?
2: I do brush my teeth and I floss my teeth. I actually asked them this yesterday. I have always been someone that gets cavities ever since I was a kid. I don't know why. I think I'm just more prone to having them. And I asked them, I said, I don't get it. Like, I'm tired of this.
1: Maybe you need to change the way you brush your teeth.
2: I feel like I scrub pretty well. I feel like,
1: there must be something.
3: You got an electric toothbrush?
2: I don't. I don't like the electric toothbrush. I don't feel like it does the job.
1: Well, what you're doing now doesn't do the job either.
2: I'm back there scrub-a-dubbing. I've literally brushed my teeth so hard before that, like, I, like, rip my gum.
1: Well, you're not supposed to do that.
2: I know.
3: That's why you need the electric.
1: Like, if you don't like the results you're getting and you're doing the same thing, you need to change what you're doing.
2: I think you're right. He had told me, though, he was like, don't rinse out your mouth after you brush your teeth because the, like, whatever's in the toothpaste, like, if you rinse it with water, it takes that off.
4: I also feel like I've heard some people are more prone to cavities. Like, it's just like something with your enamel or how the teeth are actually made up.
2: You think I want cavities? Because I don't.
4: No, that's terrible.
1: I'm trying to think of the worst place to be hungover. The worst, like going to the dentist.
3: That's pretty bad.
1: The dentist.
4: That sounds miserable.
2: Yeah.
1: I remember going to work when I worked at a check cashing place and I was hungover and I would just lay on the floor and make the door be closed. You know how when you open the door, a bell goes off? But the door at the check cash place used to just be open so people can come in. And I had that button that would close the door behind glass. I'd close the door. I'd just lay on the floor. And then when I heard the bell, I'd be like, oh, and I had to get up and lean up. I'd pop up from behind the counter. Hello. I was just taking a nap.
4: I would think the worst place would be like if I had to like volunteer at my kid's school or
3: that'd
4: something.
3: That'd be bad.
1: Oh, God.
3: What if you're a spin class instructor? Got to get those wheels moving.
2: Workouts when you're hungover is also not fun.
1: Beverly, you're on the air. Good morning.
5: Good morning. So I was just listening to Peyton say she brushes and flosses and she gets cavities. And my best friend was the same way. And her whole life, she was so good at taking care of her teeth, but she always had cavities. And she finally got her saliva tested and she had sugary saliva. Like there was something in her saliva. It wouldn't matter how often she brushed or flossed, something in her saliva was like sugary and it coated her teeth and it made her have cavities.
2: Oh my gosh. Well, I'm going to say that's
5: me
2: because I feel like I try to do a really good job. And it is an insecurity of mine for sure. So maybe I get my saliva tested. Thanks, Beverly.
5: Like, I don't know what I wish I knew like, you know, what the test was or what it was, but it at least provided her an answer because she just was like, I promise I'm brushing. I promise I'm brushing. But there was nothing that she could do. I mean, it literally was her chemical makeup in her body.
1: Well, Beverly,
5: so
1: thanks for calling
5: maybe
1: in. Check it out.
5: Thing.
1: Thank you, Beverly. Thank you. 877-937-1047. Worst place to be hungover. Your calls are next. It's John Jane Rich. Yeah.

0: We are Hattiesburg's number one hit music station, SL 100.
1: Hey, Dez, what's the worst place to be hungover right now?
2: The worst place is piano lessons.
3: Oh, yeah.
4: Oh, no.
3: I get that.
4: The keys are all ding.
2: When you're having a headache and it just is playing.
1: Oh, because you're giving yourself a headache, too, from the noise.
2: Yeah. Makes it 10 times worse.
1: Thanks, Dez.
2: Yeah, bye.
1: Jen, what about you? Worst place to be hungover?
5: Good morning. Well, it's workplace, but this is the thing. I'm in the tech field, and we're stringing Cat 5 cable, Ethernet cables. And have you ever heard of the Uncle Bear's Tap Room that's in, like, Gilbert Mesa-ish area?
3: Yeah. Yeah.
1: Mm-hmm.
5: So my boss and I, we ran cable for that entire building. And it's built from the ground up, so it was like bare bones. Hungover as crap, middle of summer.
3: Oh.
5: And I'm my boss's only employee, so, and he knew I was hungover. He knew, because it wasn't the first time. And that was something to say, 100%. That was horrible.
1: Yeah,
5: never again.
1: Laying fiber optic cable while you're hungover in the summertime.
3: Oh, yeah.
1: Sydney, worst place to be hungover.
6: Hi, yeah, I have a story. So I was visiting Tennessee with my ex-girlfriend. The night before we came back, we went to some bars. So we had to fly back home that next morning. It was a two-hour drive to the airport. I was having them stop constantly to pull over and throw up. We got to the airport, still sick throughout their whole flight. Near the end of the flight, I felt it coming up again. Ugh. I stood up and I threw up all over myself.
4: Oh, no.
6: People in front of me. Yeah.
1: Airplane's got to be the worst.
3: That might be a winner for terrible.
6: It took 45 minutes and I didn't have a change of clothes, so I was just sitting there with throw up.
4: Oh my God.
1: Okay, gross.
4: The people next to you have to smell it.
1: Yeah. Worst place to be hungover would probably be an airplane.
3: And that's for everybody else, too.
1: Thank you, Sydney Gross. Carrie, hello.
7: Hi, good morning.
1: Hi, where were you hungover?
7: Hi. Oh, worst place ever, high school reunion back in Ohio. And we had relived our last night of graduation and gone to Cedar Point the very next day.
1: Oh, roller coasters. Yikes.
7: After the reunion, right? And the wine was flowing. Everyone was having a great time. My husband decided he was going to tag along. So he basically had to baby me the whole evening after it was over. And then we all head out to Cedar Point. And he's like, oh, no, you're going to pay. You are going to pay. It was the worst feeling ever. He's like, you have to ride these roller coasters. You brought me here. I don't care if you're hungover or not. You are riding these rides. And he made me ride them. Until finally at about noon, I said, it's time for the beer garden. I've suffered long enough.
3: And you made it? You did it?
7: I did it. I had to. I mean, that was my payback.
4: Wow, you know how to rally, girl. Oh, I would
1: thanks,
4: be
1: Carrie.
4: Out on that.
1: I got to tell you something that happened to me just now. A couple days ago, I saw on Instagram, I saw this certain post. And I didn't really focus on it. A couple, you know how you're scrolling, you see something, you move on? So I see this post and I was like, after I moved on, I went back and I couldn't find it. So I found it I was going to the bathroom a little bit ago. And as guys do, you stand at the urinal and you're standing at the urinal and you're looking at your Instagram scrolling. And I see the post and I'm like, oh, I stop. And I go, so here's what the post says. It says, a neurologist says, if you stick your tongue out for 40 seconds, this clears cortisol faster than any pill or breathing exercises. And I do breathing exercises all morning. So I'm at the urinal and I'm like, oh man. So I stick my tongue out. I'm like this. And 40 seconds is a long time.
3: It is.
1: So I'm sitting there at the urinal reading this with my tongue out. Now my tongue's starting to get dry and I'm all excited about the cortisol, whatever benefits I'm going to get. And then I hear this dude rip one in the stall.
4: Yeah.
1: And I'm like, oh my God.
4: Tongue
1: I'm getting
4: out.
1: All his poop particles on my tongue. Why did I try to do this experiment in the bathroom? And I wish I had Peyton's toothbrush.
4: Yeah. What?
1: I was so grossed out at myself. So grossed out. But it is something I definitely want to try.
3: Yeah, somewhere in a hermetically sealed room.
1: Yeah. Stick your tongue out for 40 seconds. It's clear. You remember when I was a kid, you ever do that? Stick your tongue out, let it dry, and then put it back in your mouth?
4: Yes.
1: No, a really cool feeling.
4: You're so weird.
8: I don't know if I
1: Well, you said yes.
4: Yeah, I know. That was like some weird kid stuff that I did.
1: I would let my tongue, you put your tongue like this, and let it sit as long as possible till it gets dry. Then you put it back in your mouth and it feels weird. You never did that, Kyle?
4: It feels like sandpaper.
3: I don't think I ever have.
1: No, it's got to go longer. You got to stick out further than that.
4: Yeah. Do you have to like sit out for like 5 minutes?
8: That's hard to like stick it right there.
1: Like that, and you just wait as long as you can. And then when you put it back in, it feels weird.
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0: 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Hello, Jen.
1: Good morning. How are you guys?
0: All right, we're going to play Beach Shazam for Gracie Abrams tickets.
1: All right. I'm ready.
0: Okay.
2: Okay. So the iHeartRadio Music Festival lineup was announced. Jen, I hope you were studying because that's what this game is themed today. iHeartRadio Music Festival lineup performers. If you can get the artist and the title of the song, you get 2 points. One or the other, you get 1 point. And we'll start things off with John Jay.
0: That's BTS. Dynamite.
2: BTS Dynamite doesn't even need the timer. John Jay Van Ness. Clock in the game, starting with 2 points. We'll move now to Rich Barra.
3: Cardi B.
2: Yeah. Okay. Yeah.
4: Certified.
3: Yeah. Can I say that?
4: Twice a week.
3: Can I say that title on the air? I don't think I can.
2: You can.
3: Why
2: can't you? You can say. You just can't say Steel. What it stands for.
3: Wow.
2: Yep. Okay. Good job, Rich. I appreciate the nervousness in that.
3: I want the points, yeah. But I don't think I should say it.
2: The points are worth the potential repercussions. It's all right. Okay. John Jay, 2 points. Richard, 2 points. Peyton.
4: All I need is somebody to lean on. Major Lazer. All I need is somebody to lean on.
2: Well, okay. Yeah, you got the title in there. That is Lean On. So lean on. Good job. 2 points for Peyton. No one missed anything yet, Kyle.
5: It's a lot of pressure.
2: Are you ready?
5: I think so.
2: Okay.
6: Ice cream, taking off your blue jeans, dancing at the movies.
5: That's Benson Boone. Mystical, magical.
2: The Boonster. 2 points for Kyle in round one. Ties up John Jay, Rich, and Peyton. Jen, here we go. Everybody on the board with 2 points heading into round two. What a tight game. Round two starts with John Jay.
0: Snoop Dogg. Drop it like it's hot.
2: Yeah, all right. My goodness. 4 points for John Jay in the game today, taking commanding lead. Rich.
3: Swim. Also BTS. BTS Swim.
2: BTS what?
3: Swim.
2: Swim is correct. Yeah, good job, Rich. I thought you said win. Swim is
3: swim.
2: Right. All right. No one has missed a single point yet. And in round two, the third clue goes to Peyton Whitmore.
4: Okay. I'm assuming this is one that I don't really... The Muse.
2: The Muse.
0: Oh, I got it.
4: Not an Weezer?
2: Not an artist. That was Weezer.
4: Weezer.
2: Yeah.
4: Africa
2: is the name of the song. Yeah,
4: Weezer, and the song is called Africa.
2: We played a different game last week. I gave her that exact same clue.
4: Yeah.
2: And no points today because you didn't get in that 3 seconds. Man. But that was good process of elimination, Peyton. All right, 2 points. She's the first one to miss anything today. We'll move on now. Round two continues with Kyle.
5: Okay. That is the Goo Goo Dolls. I can't remember the name of the song.
2: Yeah.
5: Daisies. Eyes. Iris.
2: Iris is correct.
5: You know,
2: I'm not going to give it to you.
4: You're going to give her that, but I can't work
2: she
4: her
2: got
4: mind.
2: It during that.
4: Oh, please.
2: She got it during that.
4: Whatever, so good, dude. You rigged these games.
2: Good job, Kyle. I'm so proud of you. Yeah, this is the best you've performed in Beach Shazam ever.
5: Thank you.
2: Thank you, Kyle.
5: It's just the iHeart Festival. It gets me.
2: Jen, good luck. If you can get this, you're going to go see Gracie Abrams.
1: All right. Beautiful thing. Benson.

0: 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Let's go. 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
1: Yeah. Guaranteed human.
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0: SL100.
1: John D. and Rich. Carla, hi, you're on the air. What's up?
2: Hi. So, well, I had this little tidbit of a story, which I thought you guys might be interested in. So, I had a meeting with my boss. And at the end of the meeting, as I was signing off, I said to my boss, I love you. At the end of our team's meeting. And, like, not even, like, accidentally, like, fast either. It was full-on eye contact, clear pronunciation, and instead of just, like, you know, just trying to, like, leave the meeting, like, just ending it like a normal person and forgetting about it, like, I got super flustered. I couldn't figure out how to, like, how to explain myself or how to even make an exit. So I doubled down and I told him how much I love this job means to me, how much this job means to me. Yeah. And it was literally just... I was red in the face.
3: Were you like
2: the most embarrassing thing?
3: So the moments before, were you like not paying attention, off in some other world? Are you super tired? What's happening there?
2: It was like early in the morning, one of those like 8 a.m. like meetings. So I was like a little bit groggy from the morning.
0: Did you say EDM meetings?
2: I am not a morning. Okay, really not.
0: We're having a meeting on ecstasy at the EDM festival. Like,
2: it was like, and like, I kid you not, I'm like the kind of person, I work from home, right? So I'm like the kind of person where, like, I kind of will sleep until 10, 20 minutes before I have to actually be up for work. So, yeah.
0: Okay, let me try to get a visual, because first when you started telling the story, I thought it was over the phone, and the I love you over the phone happens quite a bit. Then you said it was like as you were going on, I thought you were in the room with the person face to face, but it was a Zoom.
2: Yeah, no. It was a Teams meeting.
0: Oh, a Teams. Wow. So doing it over, like, that's weird.
4: Was everybody else in there? Like, were there other of your coworkers that were like, oh my gosh, and then now there's going to be this rumor swirling around that you guys got something going on.
5: Yeah. Slipped up.
2: No.
3: What we don't know is...
2: Thank goodness no one else was in the call.
4: Okay.
3: How did your boss respond? They go, I love you too.
5: He's like, I've been waiting for this moment.
0: Can I tell you guys something? I was in a meeting the other day, speaking of all this technology, and Kyle, I was thinking of you using this person. So I'm in this meeting, and it's for that. You know how Kyle's talked a lot about the death book?
4: Yes.
0: Right? So this meeting, I think it's about the death book. This meeting was where, it's a small conference room where a big table, there was three of us at the table. And there was a huge flat screen TV, which was a computer monitor. And on the computer monitor, there was an AI note taker. Okay. And then there was an assistant, a real person that was on the Zoom. And then there was a person running the meeting in a live person. And the AI note taker was frantically taking notes as we were talking. It was fascinating. And then, so we're going over they're clicking on the thing and dragging, like, well, if you die, this goes here. And here's who gets it. Here's which kid gets this at what age and all this stuff. It was so depressing, kind of. So the assistant, her name was Lulu, the real assistant who's on the Zoom, her name is Lulu. And the woman that's running the meeting, Carrie, is like, well, Lulu, where are we going to do this? And Lulu's clicking, dragging. And then Carrie says something like, well, hey, Lulu, I can't figure this out. All of a sudden, Lulu comes in the meeting, the real Lulu. She comes walking in. And I'm like, whoa. I go, I figured you were like another part of town or like another city or another country or something. She's like, oh, no, I'm in the other room.
4: But like, and why not come in?
5: Right.
4: Why not just be a part of it in person?
0: Right. So I go. So then Carrie says, well, the AI assistant is taking notes and Lulu is on her computer in the other room doing all the clicking and dragging, paying attention to the meeting. And then, okay, whatever. So then the meeting continues. And all of a sudden, Carrie's like, I'm kind of thirsty. Lulu comes in with a bottle of water. And I'm like, what the hell? This is such a weird, it was so weird because of technology. I just expected her to be in Denmark.
4: Right. Somewhere
0: she
4: else.
0: She was literally, when I got up to leave, the meeting was over. Hey, see you, Lulu. I said, see you on the Zoom. And then I said, see you, right? There was the wall shared a door. I was like, oh, see you later, right over there. It was really weird. But I didn't say I love you to her, Carla. I didn't say I love you to her.
2: You know, maybe you did. I don't know. You just weren't looking. I mean, hey, like I said, I just woken up like 20 minutes prior, so...
0: Well, we're glad you called in and shared that story.
3: Now you have to say it every time so it doesn't seem like that was the one weird thing. Just double, triple, quadruple down.
0: Hey, thanks for listening. Have a great day.
2: Thanks, you too.
0: Jaji and Rich here. 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

0: Hattiesburg's number one hit music station is SL100. We're going to get a little bit of a debate. We get in here pretty early, and the phones were ringing when I got in here, and I took a call. By the way, I asked, Dylan, are you going to be able to get Christine on? Can you get her on? Oh, you're trying? Okay. Well, there was a bunch of text messages about the same issue with Christina. Same issue. And I'm telling you, there's 1, 2, 3, 4, 5, 6, 7, 8. There's like 10 text messages complaining about Rich and the last game of Minute to Win It about Mount Fiji and Mount Fuji. Do you remember that trivia question?
1: I do.
0: Do you remember how you asked it or what you said?
1: I think I said, in what country would you find Mount Fuji?
0: I'm so confused that I don't know. But in fact, I think we have the clip. Here's what you said.
2: Let's go, Melanie. The time is now. Mount Fiji is located in what country?
3: Wow.
4: Oh, no.
2: Mount Fiji is located in what country?
1: I said Fiji.
0: You said Fiji.
4: You doubled down on it, too.
0: So the mountain is Mount Fuji.
1: Well, yeah, I realize that. And Fiji is an island.
0: And Fiji is an island.
1: And I said Fiji, not Fuji.
0: Right.
1: I must have had a stroke right there because I could see it saying F-U-G-I.
0: Yeah.
4: It's a big discrepancy.
5: I think it's a J, not a G.
1: Oh, yeah, J.
5: Good point. You never know. The text line might go crazy with that.
1: I must have been fully stroken out right there.
4: Yeah, because then at that point, she got out.
5: Mm-hmm.
4: But maybe if you would have said the right mountain, she would have known.
1: Well, she didn't answer in the full 60 seconds, right? She just never answered anything.
5: Yeah. And also, though, I feel like if you knew that answer, like, you would get it if it was Mount Fiji or Mount Fuji. You know what I mean?
0: Wait, I
1: definitely said it wrong.
5: I wouldn't have gotten it either way.
0: Yeah, you said it wrong.
1: I definitely said it wrong.
0: So it's good that you. But let me ask you this. Wasn't she the one that was like at number 9, 8 or 9? Like,
1: no, that was the first question.
0: Fuji was the first question?
4: I don't think that was the first
1: question. It was the first question. In fact, I have it.
0: Rich. Nick says it was the first question.
4: Oh, it was?
1: Let me pull it up.
0: Well, it was a big debate online. It was a big debate on Facebook. It was a big debate on my DMs. It was everything. So since she didn't get it, I mean, and then she even texted and said, hey, the question was right or wrong to me. Do I get another chance?
4: Oh, that's hard to say no to, though.
5: I know, right?
1: I mean, I don't care. She can come back.
5: She has a valid point.
4: Even if she wouldn't have known that anyways, because of the technicality, I think we should give her another chance.
1: I'm fine if she wants another chance.
0: Let's see. Where is she? I can't find her.
1: Oh, I'm actually surprised to hear that audio.
0: I played Minute to Win It yesterday. Oh, no, this is another contestant complaining about other.
4: What's this?
0: I played Minute to Win It yesterday, and I need redemption. I looked up Hectagon on Google, and it's also called 100 Gone.
4: Yes, I told you, Rich. I literally looked up the same thing.
0: Tell Rich I want to do over.
5: Yeah, she did.
4: It does say that. Because I was like, why wouldn't it be Centagon? And it actually could be Centagon, 100 Gone, or Hectagon.
0: And what did she say?
1: She said
4: 100 Gone.
1: 100 Gone, but I've never heard that. And I run these things.
4: According to the Googles.
1: Okay, you know what? So I run these things.
4: Did you not run it through Google? Because that came from Google, Richard.
1: Yeah, I do. I run it through two different sources after I ride them. I'm like,
4: no, but Google,
1: what can I get
4: that
1: protested? Now, Fiji, I said wrong, right, but the Hectagon, I'll stand by.
0: You know what's funny?
4: Google,
0: we're going to be, as we're moving forward, play this game. I like having contestants who've never played before, but now we just have to do make good games for these 100 days. Christina, good morning.
6: Good morning. I was calling because I had a bone to pick with Rich about the Minute to Win It segment last week. I mainly just wanted to call because, as he said, it was the second time that you guys have said that question, and he said it wrong both times. The first time, I kind of don't think about it because, well, maybe there is a Mount Fiji because there is a Fiji. So I was like, oh, it's probably Japan, but, you know, I don't know. And then this one, I was like, oh, if it's Japan, if he says Japan as the answer, I'm going to call them because you said it wrong again, and it just bothered me.
1: It should bother you. In fact, I almost feel like you guys are messing with me, but I know you're not, because my question clearly says Fuji. I don't know why I didn't say it that way.
0: So you said it wrong twice.
1: I said it wrong twice.
0: Unbelievable.
6: Yes, you said it wrong twice. So that's why I needed to call. And if you say it, if you ever give the question again, you got to say Mount Fuji.
1: It's coming back at some point.
0: No more mountain questions.
5: No, you have to bring it back and get it right.
0: Thank you for listening. Thanks for calling in.
6: Yeah, of course. Thanks for talking to me.
1: Your bone has been picked.
6: Get it right,
0: dummy.
1: Sorry, Christina.
0: All right, Christina. Thank you for listening. Have a great day.
6: Thank you.

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1: Nick, what game are we playing this morning?
2: You guys were playing Noise Machine today.
1: One of my favorite games, by the way. Okay, Kaylee's our contestant. Hi, Kaylee.
3: Hi.
1: You are playing Noise Machine for Ed Sheeran tickets.
3: Okay, I'm ready.
2: All right. I hope you've been schooled up on your TV theme songs, guys, because that's what we're playing today.
4: Oh, fun.
2: Your shot at Ed Sheeran tickets right now. We're going to start with John Jay.
1: The Office.
2: The Office is correct. John Jay, commanding lead with 1 point. Rich.
1: I'm killing you guys.
4: American Idol.
2: Uh-huh, yeah.
4: Seacrest Town.
2: Good job. The new version of American Idol's theme song, very short. As opposed to the original version. Okay, 1 point for John Jay, 1 point for Rich Payton.
5: Abbott Elementary.
2: Yep, there we go.
5: So good.
2: Carefully crafted these questions for each one of you. After three players, 3 points, Kyle.
5: Secret Life of the Mormon Wives.
2: It is indeed.
5: Secret Life of the Mormon Wives.
2: My favorite show on TV right now.
5: That is
4: true. Good job, Kyle.
1: Is it your favorite show right now?
2: Yeah, I love
5: it. It's so good, the drama.
1: Is it still going on? I thought it was
2: no,
1: over.
2: No, but I have gone back and have restarted the entire series because...
4: Because it's so good.
2: Yeah, I just can't stay away.
5: I know, I fought it for so long, but when you get into it, it really sucks you.
4: It's like just eating like lots of French fries, you know? Not good for you, but it's good.
5: Yeah.
2: Also, I mean, that's fine for you, to me. all right, so after one... No, wait, we still have Kaylee. You guys, let's do Kaylee's point.
3: Full House.
2: Full House, okay. My goodness, unprecedented game today, you guys. Everyone on the board thus far, we begin round two with John Jay.
1: I freaking love this song. Landman.
2: It is indeed Landman. It's the only one that I kept all 3 minutes of the intro.
4: Shall I keep it rolling?
1: I think I'm a really good hummer.
2: I like that you put the mic right in your throat instead of, yeah.
4: Did we talk about doing this with the full band at Love Pup Family Fest? You just kind of up and hum.
2: Let's do it at the iHeartRadio Music Festival.
5: Heck yeah.
1: Special theory.
2: All right. 2 points for John Jay. Rich.
4: Ooh, Breaking Bad.
2: Mm-hmm. Yeah, okay.
4: Breaking Bad News, too. Also, that segment.
2: Ain't nobody missed one yet. Pressure's on, Peyton.
5: Okay. Something creepy and sinister-y. Let's say Squid Games.
2: Squid Games. Okay. Nope. Anybody?
1: I will guess.
2: Yeah.
1: And I don't, I think it's American Horror Story.
2: American Horror Story is a good guess.
5: That's a good one.
2: Also incorrect. We are looking for Lost.
5: I've never seen Lost.
4: Well,
5: never seen it.
4: Don't bother.
5: I've never seen a TV show make John Jay Rich more angry.
4: I'm so mad at that finale still.
5: I mean, obviously, John Jay has wiped the theme song from his brain.
2: All right. Sorry, Peyton, but you still have 1 point today. No chance to win, but Kyle's turn.
5: Dexter.
2: It's the happiest
4: Dexter
2: anyone's ever looked for a murder show.
5: All right, two points
2: for Kyle.
1: You know what? Real quick, so we had to put our dog down on Saturday. It was terrible. Lego, and they gave the dog propofol for the dog to go to sleep, and then they give I forget the name. She goes, now we're gonna give it whatever, and I go, hey, that's what Dexter gives his people. And she goes, excuse me? And I go, that's the stuff Dexter gives to people before he kills them. And then
4: I was glad that
1: name that she said was the same thing he had to go get carbonated Super Bowl, whatever it is. Anyway, go ahead, sorry.
2: Anyway, RIP Lego. We're going to move on. Kaylee, we'll give you 3 points if you can get this one.
3: Okay. has to be some type of crime show. Is it like...
2: I can't imagine it can be anything stranger than the last one.
4: Stranger Things! Oh, Kaylee, strong.
2: Good job, Kaylee.
6: Way to pull it out.
4: Not many people get the hints, but Kaylee was right there.
2: The thing was stranger.
1: All right, Kaylee, congratulations. You get tickets to see Ed Sheeran.
3: Sweet. Thank you, guys.
1: You got it. Hold on the line. Great game, by the way. That was a lot of fun.
5: Thank you.
1: I love those games. I love your games. I love your gams.
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0: It's SL100.
1: Hey, I saw this thing. It was about the, I guess I didn't know this, but the 2025 to 2026 TV season just ended. It ended. I guess there's a season.
2: How are there seasons?
1: I know. It's what it says here. This whole it's the season ended.
3: Like for networks, not for like the things we watch on Netflix.
1: No, Netflix too. Hold on. It says it is September to mid-April. That's the season.
2: Does it have something to do with when they can like submit them for awards?
1: Maybe. But they came out with the top 10 shows. And out of the top 10 shows, I've only watched 4 of them. I think so. Like, for example, number 10 is Monster, the Ed Gein story on Netflix. I know, Kyle, you watched that.
2: Yeah, that was a good, very creepy, though.
1: Number 9 is The Pit on HBO Max, 13 million people. I'm still trying to get through season 1, and I'm on episode 2, and I just can't. Number 8 is High Potential. I didn't see that one.
4: I loved that show. That's with Kate Olsen.
3: Yeah, she's great.
4: So good.
1: And then Tracker is number 7.
3: This Is Us?
1: Yeah, This Is Us. And number 8, number 6 is Bridgerton. And then Landman is number 5.
3: Okay.
1: Which I saw. Sean Combs' The Reckoning was number 4. 20 million people watched that. Marshalls is number 3, which is a spinoff of Yellowstone.
3: It's like a very network TV version of it, though. It's not great.
1: But it's number 3. Number 3, it's on Paramount Plus, CBS. And His and Hers is the number 2 most watched show. And number 1 is Stranger Things. Right, so that's number 1. And then I started watching this show called The Four Seasons. Season 2 came out, and I started watching it yesterday, and I had this moment, because it's one of the stars is Coleman Domingo. And I thought, what a cool thing to be Coleman Domingo right now, because you have, you're played Michael Jackson's dad in the Michael movie, which is top 2 or 3 movie right now.
3: And he's excellent.
1: You're in Euphoria, which is number 1 on HBO. And now you're on this new show on Netflix, which will probably be top 10 any second now. And I'm like, what a vibe, man.
3: And he's been in almost every movie trailer. When I went to go see Star Wars, he's almost in every trailer doing something movie.
4: In Wicked, too. That was huge for him.
1: He's in Wicked, too?
4: Yeah, he's the lion.
1: You mean Wicked also?
4: Wicked for good.
1: Oh, because he's not. Wait.
4: Because
1: Wicked 1, there is no lion in it yet, right? And I was waiting for Wicked 2 to come out. Is already on an app?
3: Yeah, it's streaming.
1: Oh, it is?
4: Yeah.
1: No hype on that either.

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0: SL100. You texted us this morning about something, Heather, right?
1: Yeah, I was listening to Monday's show right now, and did Zanjay just say paradigm?
0: Well, I did Monday.
1: I know. I can't believe it. Like, what kind of world are we living in where Zanjay now uses the word paradigm?
2: He was talking about 2 10-cent pieces, a pair of dimes.
0: Can I tell you?
1: Okay, that makes more sense. I feel relieved now.
0: When I used that word, I did it on purpose as a joke because I was, a long time ago, I was in an improv troupe doing improv, and the improv teacher would tell you, this is what you need to do in improv. He goes, you're holding something, like you're looking at this situation this way. And then he was like, turn the paradigm, is what he said, and then look at it through a different direction. And I was like, all by myself going, paradigm, I can't wait to use that.
3: All this time, you
0: all this
3: did
0: time
3: it.
0: It's sitting in the back of my pocket,
1: holding on to
0: it. Use the paradigm. Shift
1: well, it
0: the
1: did paradigm. Make it made me laugh out loud.
0: Well, thanks, Heather. Thanks for listening.
1: Yeah, thank you.
0: Have a fantastic day. Bye.
1: You too.
0: So, hey, I was driving in this morning. This is going to sound so stupid. I was driving in this morning, and I saw a flock of birds. And I had an observation about these flock of birds. And I thought, and I had this whole conversation in my head before I got to the radio station. And I thought, I wish there was a reason I could bring up this bird thing. I go, I want to bring up this bird observation, but there's no reason to bring it up. I usually need a reason. And then Lord and behold, Kyle has a bird story. And after you tell your bird story, then I can tell you my observation.
3: Oh, hooray.
0: Yeah, but, I mean, I'm so excited to hear your bird story, except maybe I should even tell my story, because Kyle's bird story is probably a level 10 story.
3: I don't know about that.
0: Like, you're going to tell your bird story, then I'm going to bring the room down. Not really bring the room down, but I go, why would you tell that story?
3: No, I don't know if I'm the only one dealing with this, or if any this has happened to anyone else, but it is somewhat of a mystery. And there is a bird or two birds that are really quite a nuisance around our house. So for the last month or so, you know, we're in a sleep divorce right now, so I don't sleep in our bedroom. But for the last month or so, the kids will sleep with Scott on and off, right? And Addie keeps waking up really early. And she's like, there is a bird that comes through the window and just knocks every morning at the crack of dawn. It is summer vacation. That's not cool, right? So over the weekend, Scott was gone, and I finally experienced this bird for myself. It was like Saturday morning, 5 a.m., and all of a sudden I hear knock, knock, knock, knock, knock, constantly outside the window. And I'm like, this bird's gonna get it. So I look outside, and sure enough, the bird like sees me and like flutters away. And I'm like, this is insane. So I thought, I got to set up like a scarecrow situation, but I don't have a scarecrow. But what I do have is the kids have this like blow up thing with nets in it so you can practice throwing a football. So I set that up outside the window as if like it looks like a person, like it's big enough to be a person, right? Sure enough, the next day, knocking at the window again. And I'm like, this is ridiculous. So Scott came home, right? And he's home yesterday and today and the day before. And I go outside to let the dogs go to the bathroom. And I see he has drawn his faces with X's as eyes and put these pieces of paper taped to the window. And on them, it says, no! Exclamation point. As if these birds can read, and they go, oh, that looks like a dead face with no on it. I better steer clear of this window, right?
0: So, you have pictures of these signs?
3: I posted them on my stories. It's at Unfug if you want to check it out on Instagram. But yes, you can see on the two windows right outside of her bedroom, you see these pictures posted to the windows. Well, I'm getting ready to leave for work this morning, and Addie comes in with her blanket. So, guys, the signs did not work.
0: That's what she said. Birds can't read.
2: Yeah. Well, I mean, he probably is going to write no birds tapping. We figured that's too long of a message. We'll just go with no.
4: Right. Or like this gram.
0: Hello, bird.
3: What? Who do these birds think they are?
4: Do you know what kind of birds they are? Because isn't your husband like a bird enthusiast? He knows all the birds.
3: Yeah, I do not know the type of bird. Every time he walks out, the bird has flown away already. So he does not know what type of bird it is. But like Addie, sweet little Addie, she goes, Mom, I'm worried, like, maybe we're just going to have to end this bird's life. And like, geez, kid. That's a little
2: violent.
3: So
2: she get a little more sleep?
3: That's a little violent.
4: Abby's been watching your murder shows behind you while you're getting ready in the morning. You have no idea.
2: Yeah, but anybody who interrupts sleep in the Unplug house, just like her mama, you stop the sleep, you're going to die.
0: Did he put the signs in the inside of the window facing outside?
3: No.
0: They're on the outside
3: of the window.
0: Wow, and the bird still, wow.
2: Yeah. The bird should have been able to read that.
0: No, but I just mean you would think that it would stop the... Like the bird's poking the window for whatever reason. So if the piece of paper is there, it would feel different.
3: Funny. Yeah, that's what we figured, that the bird like maybe sees his reflection in the mirror and thinks it's his girlfriend. It's like, what's up?
2: Yeah.
3: What's up? What's up?
2: Stuff.
3: And then we figured the signs do not. Maybe he's attracted to the signs.
2: Have you looked up the culture of like what a bird tapping on your window means? I feel like we've been through this before, maybe.
0: I had a bird in Pine Top. It was a woodpecker, and we had metal ceilings, and it would go at like 5 a.m., and that was terrible.
4: We had peacocks that knocked at our doors, but they were annoying.
3: Well,
4: they didn't last long.
3: So when you look it up, it does say that, like, if a bird's tapping on your window, he sees it, and it's like he sees the reflection, and he thinks it's a rival bird, so he's pecking at the bird to get at it.
2: Yeah.
3: But he's still doing it. The signs are out
2: every morning,
3: and they clearly say no.
0: So here's my bird observation this morning, and this is where my brain went. This is what I wanted to bring up this morning for no reason. I mean, for a reason, but I was driving, I was at a red light, and I see a flock of birds, and they're flying all together. And I was kind of like, what's the story with those birds? Are those like parent birds, and they had baby birds, and they're all friends, and how do they all fly together? Then I was like, that's a flock of birds. Who called that a flock of birds? Who came up with the word flock, right? And how did it trend? Because there was no social media when they came up with the word flock of birds. And then I thought, crows, a flock of crows is called a murder of crows, right? You've heard that before?
2: Yeah.
0: But a crow's a bird. Who's the person who said, oh, we're going to call that a murder of crows?
3: But just the crows.
0: Just the crows.
2: Not everything else.
0: Like,
2: who's flock.
0: Why did they go, why isn't that a flock of crows? Why? Because a crow's a bird. Like, why did it come up with, and who's the person who said murder? And why did that take off? And how did murder of birds take off? Murder of crows take off? Like,
2: that's
0: come
2: pretty
0: from?
2: Cool. It's pretty cool, though.
4: Justice for the crows. They should not have that negative stigma.
0: That's what I mean. I was kind of going with
4: that.
0: The
4: poor crows, no wonder why they remember people when they see them forever and get their lick back. Everyone's being so mean to
0: like,
4: the crows.
0: Like, was there a bunch of crows, like there was a dead cow and they were hanging on the dead cow? Those crows murdered that cow.
2: That's more of a vulture
0: thing. That's a murder of cow. That's what I was trying to think. I just want to know where that came from. And then I thought, I want to bring this up on the air. But I have no reason to. That was my whole drive-in. That was my whole drive-in this morning.
3: Okay, so John Jay, the term murder of crows originated in 15th century England as a poetic and dramatic collective noun. It reflects ancient folklore linking the birds to death and scavenging. It was popularized in modern era through books like James Lipton's An Exaltation of Larks. Now you know.
2: Well, see, an Exaltation of Larks is not nearly as cool as a murder of crows. Just marketing.
0: Well, I mean, you think about it, 1500s. So, like, that went viral in
2: that
0: the 1500s.
2: Stuck. Yeah.
4: When was the Black Plague? Because weren't the doctors, like, in crow-looking, like, things?
2: Yeah.
4: I feel like I remember that. So maybe that has something to do with this. So I wonder if the Black Plague was
2: the Plague was before or after that.
3: Earlier. It's 1346 and 1353.
0: I mean, that's what I was kind of, it was on my mind.
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1: Peyton, she's quit drinking a whole bunch of times on our show.
2: Yeah, I have. I think I've just realized I have no self-control. But I am better. Like, I know how to, like, handle my alcohol a little bit better. Like, I don't really struggle as much as I used to the day after. Except for yesterday, I was struggling a little bit in the morning because on Sunday I had my bridal shower and those French 75s did me dirty. Mm-hmm. But yesterday, I also, after the show, had to go to the dentist. I had to get two fillings. And if you guys have ever been hungover at the dentist...
3: No, I have not, actually.
2: I do not recommend. I probably, like you guys, I was a college athlete. I played basketball basically my whole life. Going to the dentist hungover is probably harder than any basketball game I have ever played.
3: Well, why?
2: I mean, so you know when, like, you're kind of hungover and you're not feeling well and you kind of get, like, those hot flashes and you don't feel very good? That was me while I have these teeth... things in my mouth, wide open, and instruments going down my mouth. I was literally trying not to gag.
4: That's the thing. I would think you'd be super nauseous.
1: Your hygienist. Did you wear a mask? You're like,
2: of course they did.
1: I think I had cavities.
2: No, literally.
3: What about the booze smell coming out of your skin? That's got to be something too, right?
1: They what about her mouth? Her mouth.
3: Right. Sure, but if you're sweating it all.
1: Yeah, they're working in her mouth.
2: Yeah, I had on top of it.
4: If it were Kim Kardashian, she would have just been like, whoa. Mm-hmm. I can smell that from here.
2: Exactly.
4: Those cavities.
2: So it was mortifying. The whole experience was not enjoyable.
4: You do not recommend.
1: Why do you have two cavities? Do you brush your teeth?
2: I do brush my teeth and I floss my teeth. I actually asked them this yesterday. I have always been someone that gets cavities ever since I was a kid. I don't know why. I think I'm just more prone to having them. And I asked them, I said, I don't get it. Like, I'm tired of this.
1: Maybe you need to change the way you brush your teeth.
2: I feel like I scrub pretty well. I feel like,
1: there must be something.
3: You got an electric toothbrush?
2: I don't. I don't like the electric toothbrush. I don't feel like it does the job.
1: Well, what you're doing now doesn't do the job either.
2: I'm back there scrub-a-dubbing. I've literally brushed my teeth so hard before that, like, I, like, rip my gum.
1: Well, you're not supposed to do that.
2: I know.
3: That's why you need the electric.
1: Like, if you don't like the results you're getting and you're doing the same thing, you need to change what you're doing.
2: I think you're right. He had told me, though, he was like, don't rinse out your mouth after you brush your teeth because the, like, whatever's in the toothpaste, like, if you rinse it with water, it takes that off.
4: I also feel like I've heard some people are more prone to cavities. Like, it's just like something with your enamel or how the teeth are actually made up.
2: You think I want cavities? Because I don't.
4: No, that's terrible.
1: I'm trying to think of the worst place to be hungover. The worst, like going to the dentist.
3: That's pretty bad.
1: The dentist.
4: That sounds miserable.
2: Yeah.
1: I remember going to work when I worked at the check cashing place and I was hungover and I would just lay on the floor and make the door be closed. You know how when you open the door, a bell goes off? But the door at the check cash place used to just be open so people can come in. And I had that button that would close the door behind glass. I'd close the door. I'd just lay on the floor. And then when I heard the bell, I'd be like, oh, and I had to get up and lean up. I'd pop up from behind the counter. Hello. I was just taking a nap.
4: I would think the worst place would be like if I had to like volunteer at my kid's school or
3: that'd
4: something.
3: That'd be bad.
1: Oh, God.
3: What if you're a spin class instructor? Got to get those wheels moving.
2: Workouts when you're hungover is also not fun.
1: Beverly, you're on the air. Good morning.
5: Good morning. So I was just listening to Peyton say she brushes and flosses and she gets cavities. And my best friend was the same way. And her whole life, she was so good at taking care of her teeth, but she always had cavities. And she finally got her saliva tested and she had sugary saliva. Like there is something in her saliva. It wouldn't matter how often she brushed or flossed. Something in her saliva was like sugary and it coated her teeth and it made her have cavities.
2: Oh my gosh. Well, I'm going to say that's me because I feel like I try to do a really good job. And it is an insecurity of mine for sure. So maybe I get my saliva tested. Thanks, Beverly.
5: Like, I don't know what I wish I knew like, you know, what the test was or what it was, but it at least provided her an answer because she just was like, I promise I'm brushing. I promise I'm brushing. But there was nothing that she could do. I mean, it literally was her chemical makeup in her body.
1: Well, Beverly, thanks for calling in. Check it out. Thank you, Beverly. Thank you. 877-937-1047. Worst place to be hungover. Your calls are next.

0: Hattiesburg's number one hit music station is SL100.
1: Hey, Dez, what's the worst place to be hungover right now?
2: The worst place is piano lessons.
3: Oh, yeah.
4: Oh, no.
3: I get that.
4: The keys are all ding.
2: When you're having a headache and it just is playing.
0: Oh, because you're giving yourself a headache, too, from the noise.
2: Yeah. Makes it 10 times worse.
0: Thanks, Dez.
2: Yeah, bye.
0: Jen, what about you? Worst place to be hungover?
5: Good morning. Well, it's workplace, but this is the thing. I'm in the tech field, and we're stringing Cat 5 cables, Ethernet cables. And have you ever heard of the Uncle Bear's Tap Room that's in, like, Gilbert Mesa-ish area?
3: Yeah. Yeah.
0: Mm-hmm.
5: So my boss and I, we ran cable for that entire building, and it's built from the ground up, so it was like bare bones. Hungover as crap, middle of summer, and I'm my boss's only employee, so, and he knew I was hungover, he knew, because it wasn't the first time, and that was something to say, 100%, that was horrible.
0: Yeah,
5: never again.
0: Laying fiber optic cable while you're hungover in the summertime.
3: Oh, yeah.
0: Sydney, worst place to be hungover.
6: Hi. Yeah, I have a story. So I was visiting Tennessee with my ex-girlfriend. The night before we came back, we went to some bars. So we had to fly back home that next morning. It was a two-hour drive to the airport. I was having them stop constantly to pull over and throw up. We got to the airport, still sick throughout the whole flight. Near the end of the flight, I felt it coming up again. Ugh. I stood up and I threw up all over myself.
4: Oh, no.
6: People in front of me. Yeah.
0: Airplane's got to be the worst.
3: That might be a winner for terrible.
6: It took 45 minutes and I didn't have a change of clothes, so I was just sitting there with throw up.
4: Oh my God. The people next to you have to smell it.
0: Yeah. Worst place to be hungover would probably be an airplane.
3: And that's for everybody else, too.
6: Yes, exactly.
0: Thank you, Sydney. Gross. Carrie, hello.
7: Hi, good morning.
0: Hi, where were you hungover?
7: Hi. Oh, worst place ever, high school reunion back in Ohio. And we had relived our last night of graduation and gone to Cedar Point the very next day.
0: Oh, roller coasters. Yikes.
7: After the reunion, right? And the wine was flowing. Everyone was having a great time. My husband decided he was going to tag along. So he basically had to baby me the whole evening after it was over. And then we all head out to Cedar Point. And he's like, oh, no, you're going to pay. You are going to pay. It was the worst feeling ever. He's like, you have to ride these roller coasters. You brought me here. I don't care if you're hungover or not. You are riding these rides. And he made me ride them until finally at about noon, I said, it's time for the beer garden. I've suffered long enough.
3: And you made it? You did it?
7: I did it. I had to. I mean, that was my payback.
4: Wow, you know how to rally, girl. Oh, I would
0: thanks,
4: be
0: Carrie.
4: Out on that.
0: I got to tell you something that happened to me just now. A couple days ago, I saw on Instagram, I saw this certain post. And I didn't really focus on it. A couple, you know how you're scrolling, you see something, you move on. So I see this post and I was like, after I moved on, I went back and I couldn't find it. So I found it. I was going to the bathroom a little bit ago. And as guys do, you stand at the urinal and you're standing at the urinal and you're looking at your Instagram scrolling. And I see the post and I'm like, oh, I stop. And I go, so here's what the post says. It says, a neurologist says, if you stick your tongue out for 40 seconds, this clears cortisol faster than any pill or breathing exercises. And I do breathing exercises all morning. So I'm at the urinal and I'm like, oh man. So I stick my tongue out. I'm like this. And 40 seconds is a long time.
3: It is.
0: So I'm sitting there at the urinal reading this with my tongue out. Now my tongue's starting to get dry and I'm all excited about the cortisol, whatever benefits I'm going to get. And then I hear this dude rippling in the stall.
4: Yeah.
0: And I'm like, oh my God. I'm getting
4: out.
0: All his poop particles on my tongue. Why did I try to do this experiment in the bathroom? And I wish I had Peyton's toothbrush.
4: Yeah. What?
0: He's like, oh. I was like so grossed out at myself. So grossed out. But it is something I definitely want to try.
3: Yeah, somewhere in a hermetically sealed room.
0: Yeah. Stick your tongue out for 40 seconds. It's clear. You remember when I was a kid, you ever do that? Stick your tongue out, let it dry, and then put it back in your mouth?
4: Yes.
0: No, that really cool feeling.
4: You're so weird.
8: I don't know if I
0: Well, you said yes.
4: Yeah, I know. You and that was like some weird kid stuff that I did.
0: I would let my tongue, you put your tongue like this, and let it sit as long as possible till it gets dry. Then you put it back in your mouth and it feels weird. You never did that, Kyle?
4: It feels like sandpaper.
3: I don't think I ever have.
0: No, it's got to go longer. You got to stick out farther than that.
4: Yeah. Do you have to let it sit out for like 5 minutes?
8: That's hard. That's hard to like stick it right there.
0: Like that, and you just wait as long as you can. And then when you put it back in, it feels weird.
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0: SL100, Hattiesburg's number one hit music station. It's time for Payne's predictions. 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
1: Well, Euphoria has officially wrapped up their series, so I'm going to let you know which Euphoria season 3 character matches your vibe best based on your zodiac sign.
0: So it's kind of like, which dead Euphoria character are you?
1: Not dead. They're not all dead.
0: Yeah, barely.
1: There's only a few.
2: Alive.
1: Deaths.
0: All right.
1: Yeah.
0: Okay, 877-937-1047. Matthew, good morning. What's your sign?
3: Good morning. My sign, I'm an Aries.
1: Okay, so for my Aries, the Euphoria season 3 character that you are, you're actually Allie or Ollie. When things go bad and completely sideways, your first instinct is to grab a shotgun and track down the problem. Okay, you are fiercely protective, completely terrifying, and you don't do textbook apologies. You just handle business.
3: Yes, I love that.
1: Yeah, me too.
3: That sounds right on par. So,
0: did you watch it? Did you watch the finale?
3: Actually, I have not. I will be watching that tonight after work. The only thing that what I'm stuck on still is the end of the last episode.
0: Oh, yeah.
2: Oh, yeah.
1: It was so good. Worse. That was like the best episode of the whole series.
0: I think about that episode almost every morning, Dad.
4: Killed by a snake somewhere. Oh, yeah.
0: All right, Matthew.
3: Yeah, I can't wait.
0: Have a great day. Thanks for listening.
3: You too. Thanks, guys.
0: Hey, Michelle, what's your sign?
5: Hi, Taurus.
1: Okay, so for my Taurus, it's actually perfect that we're talking about this right now because the Euphoria season 3 character that you are is Nate Jacobs. You spent the entire final season acting completely untouchable, playing God with everyone's lives, flexing your absolute power right up until the universe literally buried you alive. You're stubborn, you're controlling, and it makes it impossible for you to ever back down, even when a rattlesnake is staring you right in the face.
5: That's true. Thank you.
0: Thanks, Michelle. How about Pisces?
1: Rich, your Euphoria season 3 character, Cassie Howard.
2: Sweet.
1: You are in remarkably good spirits for someone whose toxic husband was buried alive and eaten by a rattlesnake. Your coping mechanism is pure, unfiltered disassociation, and you already start a new project tomorrow like nothing happened.
2: See, it's what I always say to you. When something terrible happens, just pretend it's happened to somebody else.
1: Right. I guess I probably should say spoiler alert, but also that was like last week.
0: Yeah. What about Libras?
1: You said what? I'm sorry.
0: Libras?
1: Yeah, Kyle, for Libras, you are jewels. You're out here casually dealing with massive grief by painting vibrant, striking, modern portraits and living your absolute best life as an artistic sugar baby. You always find a way to make absolute heartbreak look incredibly beautiful and chic.
4: Okay. All right. Okay, jewels.
1: I needed a better ending for her. We didn't get enough. Anyway.
0: How about Virgos?
1: John Jay, you're Lexi Howard. So while the world completely burns down around you, you are sitting there reading your scripts, analyzing the literal historical context of anxiety while deciding that worrying isn't statistically useless. You're the only person who can look at a tragedy and give a structured performance review.
0: Okay, how about for you, for Leos?
1: I'm a Leo, and as Leos, we are Maddie Perez. Even in the middle of a massive, messy DEA investigation, we still somehow managed to accidentally trigger a major character's demise just at dropping a single piece of tea. Our words have massive power, and our aesthetic is always legendary.
0: Hello, studio. Can I help you?
6: Hi, is it too late?
0: What are you calling about?
6: The horoscope.
0: Oh, what's your sign?
6: Gemini.
0: Can we do Geminis?
1: Yeah, let's do Gemini.
0: We haven't done Gemini yet.
1: We're in Gemini season right now. Gemini's, the Euphoria season 3 character that you have, is actually, I think, my favorite from the whole series. You are Bishop. You are ultimately trickster mastermind who is always playing three sides against each other and pulling off some major, major moves. Nobody ever actually knows what your next move is, and you love it that way.
6: Yeah, I could approach things a little differently every time. It makes things fun that way, though.
0: You're good. if you called on time, that would have been great.
6: I know. Next time, sorry. Right.
0: Thanks for listening. Thanks for calling in.
6: All right.
0: Bye-bye.
6: Okay, bye-bye.
0: All right, if we can get your sign there, I'll post it on our website, johnjayandrich.com.

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1: So here's something I was reading about. 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

0: SL100. Seacrest with you, and we've got a quote of the day here, as well as if you want to make new friends, if you want people to be drawn towards you, make sure you keep this hidden. This is something people will find you likable, but hide your phone. 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Keep your phone out of sight when you're meeting new people. Makes you more likable, makes you obviously more focused, more trustworthy. Leaving your phone out on a table, even if never using it, makes others more timid because they fear you're soon going to be distracted. I take your phone. I take it. I move it. I put it over there. I just pick it up, move it away. I just, as I'm picking up, I say, you don't mind if I move your phone off the table.
1: Yeah.
0: But I take it. Why? Four phones on the table? Really? Come on. Why? Hide your phone. Today's quote. Maturity begins when you can be right without having to prove the other person wrong. Sissany, that was for you.
2: Woo! Take it with a grain of salt. Dang.
0: That one's for Sissany, who has to say, I was right. Scorekeeper.
2: I will say I'm wrong when I'm wrong.
0: But you obviously want everybody to say, oh, yes, you're right.
2: Yeah.
0: If I were your husband, I would just say you're right. I wouldn't even argue with you.
2: Tell him that.
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0: By now, you've seen it. You've talked about it. Maybe even texted it to a friend. 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

SL100. Bad Bunny grew up dreaming of eventually breaking into acting, but I doubt he ever fantasized one of his highest profile roles would see him playing Pizza. 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

0: SL100.
1: What will this summer's summer song be? What's in the running?
2: There's so many.
1: I know a couple are very popular that I'm hearing about. Stateside, we obviously play that. Zara Larsson has another track that could be the song of summer.
2: Midnight Sun,
1: right?
2: Would definitely be a song of summer, I think, for this year.
1: There's a lot of competition, though. Olivia Rodrigo has Drop Dead out this summer, which is big. What about, doesn't Sabrina, doesn't she have a song of summer every summer? Sabrina Carpenter?
2: She kind of does.
1: Right? I think Espresso was the song of summer for five summers.
2: 2024.
1: It felt like it was the song of summer for a long time.
2: Yeah.
1: But her latest is called House Tour, and this could do it.
3: Do you want the house tour? I could take you to the first, second, third floor.
1: Okay, so of those that I played, what's your prediction, Tanya? Song of summer.
2: Of the ones you played, I'm going to say House Tour, Sabrina Carpenter.
1: Okay, Sissany?
4: I'm going to say Midnight Sun, Zara Larsson.
1: Okay, well, we'll see.
2: What about you?
1: I only called it once. I only got it right once when it was Espresso by Sabrina Carpenter. I called that one early.
2: Mm-hmm.
1: This one's tough, and it's also early in this. I mean, is it even? Yeah, it's
2: we always do it early.
1: Time.
2: That's the whole thing.
1: I know, but things can change. Maybe Alex Warren, Fever Dream. Maybe that'll be the song.
2: That
1: of summer.
2: I love that, that song.
1: Could be a sleeper.
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18: This is Jana Kramer from Wind Down with Jana Kramer. 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

0: What's our objective today? What's our goal? Our goal today? Be on time. Be on time. Just do that. Make that your thing today.
1: It's a good
0: be
1: one.
0: On time, right?
1: Yeah.
0: Yesterday, it was about me listening more and trying not to interrupt.

0: SL 100.
1: Have you heard about the high-speed buses? Sisney was doing research on this.
2: Mm-hmm.
1: Buses that will go 140 miles per hour, possibly.
2: Are we ready for these?
1: Well, let's think about a bus moving that fast. How's a bus stop moving that fast? Hang on.

0: SL100.
1: High-speed buses. So the buses would go up to 140 miles per hour, dedicated lanes, right?
2: Right. But honestly, my first thought was, is it actually safe? 140 miles per hour on a bus.
1: That's not for me.
3: No,
2: I don't. Right? Like,
1: look, bus drivers have a good job. I mean, they're getting people to work. They're getting people to school. Like, it's an important job. My Uber drivers, they have an important job.
2: Mm-hmm.
1: But I don't know y'all. And you're going 140 miles per hour on a bus? How do you stop?
2: Yeah.
1: How do you stop that bus?
2: Are there bathroom breaks? And if you hit a bump, is it like, woo?
1: Yeah, what you do on a bump. I hope they make the lane smooth at that speed. I don't know. Buses to me are not, just look at a bus.
2: Right.
1: That's not meant to go that fast. That thing's meant to swerve into the other lane.
3: What about between a bus and a train?
2: A train is on rails. I mean,
1: buses,
2: I don't even
1: on
2: think
1: rubber
2: the bus,
1: freestyle wheels.
2: I don't even think the bus went this fast in the movie Speed. Like,
1: no, you saw that ended. Yeah. And the second one.
2: Yeah.
1: I don't know. 140 miles per hour is not for a bus for me.
2: I agree with you. I need to see more. I need to see more tests.
1: Coming up, what is the difference between a bus and a rail?
0: Wow.
1: Coming up next, these priceless moments are what I live for.
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SL100. Blake Shelton and Gwen Stefani might be the first married couple ever to have separate residencies running simultaneously in Las Vegas. Literally competing against each other most nights. But the stars finally aligned, giving Blake a chance to catch No Doubt's residency at the Sphere on a night off. And the very proud husband was blown away. What a show. You search Blake Shelton if you want to see the video at onairwithryan.com.

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0: SL100.
1: All right, so are you a buzzkill if you want your own space or just grown up? Celine is on the line, headed off to a bachelorette party and getting a lot of flack for booking her own room. I guess they all want to stay together to share the cost, but apparently they're upset with her. Been in this situation before? We'll talk to her next.
2: Look, if you had one shot, one opportunity...

0: SL100. Celine, how are you?
1: I'm okay.
0: Is there a bachelorette crisis?
1: There is a bachelorette crisis, yeah. So I'm going on bachelorette weekend with all my friends. You know, we have a huge group of girls. I'm like, you know, we're going to split a giant suite together. It's all a bunch of us, like, with pull-out couches, I don't know, cots, sleeping on the floor. I don't even know. But, like, I have zero interest in any of that part. Like, I'm a grown adult. I really value my sleep nowadays. You know, I like my own room, my own bathroom, you know, all that extra things that I like. So I told the group I'm happy to pay for my own separate room. Like, I would do all the activities, you know, and do everything. Now they're all mad at me.
0: What's the price difference if you go and stay in that room or not?
2: Good question.
1: Oh, my gosh. I think it's roughly, like, maybe $35 extra each person. Like, it's not crazy.
0: $35 extra per person. All right. So there is an increase. I mean, you know, is that something that you just want to suck up and save for them or not? That's the decision you got to make.
2: Yeah.
0: Or they should not be mad.
2: Maybe the first night you buy the first round of drinks for everybody and be like, hey, this round's on me since I didn't like split, you know, pitch in for the suite.
0: Yeah. Offer something. Yeah. Like, a gesture. That's good. I like that, Sissany.
2: Thanks.
1: Yeah, I like the drink thing.
0: Celine, good luck.
1: Thank you.
0: All right, bye-bye.
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0: By now, you've seen it, you've talked about it, maybe even texted it to a friend. 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
1: Tanya.
2: Yes.
0: The question is, are chic courthouse weddings before the big weekend ceremony the new thing?
2: Yes.
0: Dua Lipa in the news about this. My thought is, I think that because we live in this oversharing culture, that doing things quietly, on the down low, subtly, low key, is the new cool.
2: So I'm curious because, okay, so obviously we saw Dua Lipa and Callum, they got married in the courthouse this past weekend.
0: Callum Turner.
2: Mm-hmm. We saw photos. There was, you know, they had an intimate group there, okay? So we saw these photos. These were everywhere.
0: Yeah.
2: But there is going to be a big weekend. I heard it's a 3-day celebration in Sicily for their actual wedding festivities. Mm-hmm. So I'm curious if we're going to get as much photos and press from the actual wedding celebration as we did from this courthouse, or if like the courthouse was just like, okay, here, you guys get these pictures, we're married
0: and we're done. Yeah,
2: but we're gonna keep this other portion private. So I don't know, we'll have to keep our finger on that. But I do feel like people are doing this courthouse, you know, Ruby did it, they got married at the courthouse, photos, got dressed up, did the whole thing, and then had a big party later. And I just feel like the more celebration, the better. People are just like, yes, yes, and yes.
0: Yeah. I like this new quiet style, because if I were to do it, I would elope, and that's basically the same thing.
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0: By now, you've seen it, you've talked about it, maybe even texted it to a friend. 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
1: All right, Sisney, there's a story that has gone viral.
2: Yes, I'm obsessed with this story.
1: But I'm depressed that this has gone viral because it doesn't really happen. This kind of politeness and these manners are not so often seen.
2: Right.
1: That depresses me.
2: Exactly. I can see that side of it as well.
1: Yeah, it's so rare that someone's this kind that people are shocked. That's the problem. We'll get into it next.

0: SL100. Now, let's get to the story that's gone viral. There's a guy, this is a dude who was really kind, looking after someone's daughter,
1: yes,
0: who was having maybe a little bit too much fun one night, all caught on a Ring camera, right?
1: Right.
0: Do tell.
1: Okay, so this actually does restore my faith in humanity a little bit. So a woman shared her Ring camera footage after a young man named Ronnie brought her drunk daughter home safely. So in the video, you see the daughter stumbling up the porch and he's kind of behind her. And the daughter looks into the Ring camera and she goes, sorry, mommy, or something like that. And then walks into the house. And then he's about to turn around and leave, but then he just turns back to the Ring camera and says this.
2: Hi, my name is Ronnie. I am sober. I drove her home. My girlfriend's in the car.
0: Okay, hold. How do we know his girlfriend's in the car? He may just be clever enough to have said all of that. I'm glad he did what he did.
1: Yeah.
0: But the cynical part of me is like, wait a minute. What made you say that? Are we sure that she's in the car?
1: Yes.
0: He did bring this girl back after a big night out.
1: Right. I'm sure they're friends. You know, they have to know each other if she gave him he gave her a ride. But yes, he says, my name is Ronnie. I'm sober. I drove her home. My girlfriend's in the car. And the internet is obsessed with him. They think that we need more Ronnies in our life like this.
0: I don't want this to be so rare and I don't want to be so cynical about it. So Ronnie, good on you. We'll celebrate you today. That has gone viral.
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0: SL100. And friends, that is it. We are done with a Wednesday. I know there's always great news in the world of radio, Tanya. I'm going to watch, what'd you tell me to watch? The Charlize Theron, Taron Egerton movie on
1: Apex.
0: Netflix. Apex. Is it the Apex or Apex?
1: It's just Apex.
0: Apex. Mm-hmm. I'm going to watch it. All right, I'll do that tonight.
1: Yeah, she's a climber.
0: How exciting. How exciting, isn't it?

0: 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Let's go. An iHeart Radio station.
1: Yeah. Guaranteed human.
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0: 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Happy birthday to Hattiesburg legend Stuart Gates. He lives in Charlotte, North Carolina now, but he's listening to us on iHeartRadio. Happy birthday, bro. Also, Sarah Peavy from Hattiesburg, Julie Moody from Moselle, Kathy Carollo from Laurel, Alan Smith from Hattiesburg, Billy Hawk from Meridian, and Chris Bonner from Hattiesburg. You guys share a birthday with tennis superstar Rafael Nadal. He's 40 today. R&B singer Life Jennings is 48. Broadcast journalist Anderson Cooper is 59. And finally, Denise Williams is 76. Most people know her for that song, Let's Hear It for the Boy, back in 1984. But here's a fun fact. She also sang the theme song for the TV show Family Ties.
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There's Taylor Swift, who is officially part of the Toy Story franchise now. She wrote an original song for the Toy Story 5 soundtrack, which comes out on Friday.

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0: That's Sienna Spyro, Die on This Hill, on your number one hit music station, SL 100. It's your boy, Don King, and in case you missed it, we just revealed the lineup for our 16th annual iHeartRadio Music Festival, a two-night event in Las Vegas this September. I'm talking about BTS, Cardi B, Benson Boone, Weezer, Kenny Chesney, Zara Larsson, Lainey Wilson, the Goo Goo Dolls, Snoop Dogg, and more. This is a little different from the cash contest, though. When you hear the keyword, don't enter it at SL100.com. All you have to do is text it to 200-200. So again, keep listening for your chance to win a trip for two. 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

It's SL100 and your boy Don King. I got to go, but stick around. We've got another chance for you to win $2,500 at 5 and another chance for you to win a trip to Vegas at 6 on SL100. When I was young, I fell in love.

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1: Zach, jumping in here real quick to talk about things that you have to have when you travel. Because we saw on Bailin' Out Loud had to travel with her emotional support ranch dressing.
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1: 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It's a pretty gross pillow, but so was the plane. 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
0: No, they need something to do.
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1: I'm Elizabeth Bethany. 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
2: Multi-purpose use.
1: Hopefully the next person has something more interesting. What do you travel with, no matter what?
4: This water bottle. 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
2: My sister-in-law calls it her emotional support water bottle.
4: It's more like my best friend. That's what I call it.
1: Oh my God, worse.
2: I think that's worse.
4: Oh, come on.
1: What does this bottle look like? And also, I take my worst water bottles on flights because I lose them every time.
2: Yeah.
4: It's been with me now for about 15 years. It's old, but I have a lot of stickers on it. Like, it's definitely worn, but I love it. It has so much personality.
2: How often do you wash it?
4: Not enough, honestly.
2: Girl, I knew that was going to be the answer, too.
1: Me neither. I have a couple shades of lipstick on my mouthpiece right now. It's fine.
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2: On the warm side the rest of the week, while rain chances have gone away for now, they're going to return at the end of the week. We'll see some clouds around tonight, a low in the mid-60s. Mostly sunny, beautiful weather Thursday, a bit of a gusty east breeze at times, a high of 84. Friday, we could have a few widely scattered storms, otherwise sunny, a high of 86. And then the weekend looks a little soggy. Showers and some thunderstorms Saturday and Sunday, highs in the mid to upper 80s. I'm meteorologist Mark Thibodeau from the Weather Channel.
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1: What is the biggest secret you've kept from your parents successfully? 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
1: I am Melissa Bethany, and there's a guy. People are talking about this. He won the lottery, and he does not want to tell his parents. And they're like, would you tell your parents? You don't have to tell your parents that you won the lottery. I support him not doing it. And I wanted to know, what is the biggest secret you've successfully kept from your parents?
2: In high school, I took a two-way plane ticket to out to Ohio to see the boyfriend that my parents thought I broke up with so we could kind of hook up. They had no idea that I even took the plane or that I was still dating him.
1: You knew how to book your own flight and get to the airport and stuff on your own in high school? I'm impressed.
2: Yeah, I probably, like, thinking about it twice, like, now that I'm older, I'm like, wow.
1: Right?
2: I was just so smart. I was just like, wow, I got away with it.
1: The invincibility that you have when you're in high school, I miss it so much.
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1: Hey, I am Melissa Bethany. I have seen so many articles lately about how the workforce is changing and people can't find jobs and they're blaming all these different things. Gen Z being lazy, which I don't believe is true. I think a lot of people are just trying to become entrepreneurs now, which doesn't always work, but they're going for it. Anyway, how do you treat it? You say you might be part of the problem.
2: I like to start new jobs more often than most.
1: 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Do you quit first, then look, or look and then quit?
2: 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I lasted a day and a half. It was awful. I mean, because it was like you would rip the bags out of the trash cans and the fecal matter would cling on you. And...
1: Sir, more often than most would probably be looking for a job every year. You said you lasted a day and a half.
2: 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I worked 4 days at Bertucci's. Hot mess.
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7: 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Hey, quick question for the parents listening right now. 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
1: 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I was curious how long you'd be willing to wait in line for something that you want or something cheap.
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2: Oh my God, that's crazy. Why? 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
1: 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That's all you need.

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1: What up? I am EB, and a little bit of your e-buzz today. Alex Warren announcing a new album is coming, Wild Child, on August 28th. Marcelo Hernandez from SNL going to be hosting the ESPYs. I love this for him. I feel like that means next level, and I support that. Andy Cohen, on his birthday, seems like he did a hard launch with a new man, Kevin Sobieski, who was, I don't know, some finance bro or something. And Joe Jonas talking about co-parenting. So they have the new Hey Jonas podcast, all of the bros. And he said that his kids have given him a reason to be alive, but he's also thankful that he has someone to co-parent with and that all the support around him helps him out.
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1: So Australia has so much extra wine right now that they're actually looking to turn it into fuel. Now, scientists say that ethanol in wine can actually be extracted to similar ways that other biofuels do. So no wine going to waste. I could go